0: That band is in Colorado Springs tonight, moving next to El Paso, Texas, and Tucson, Arizona. Shine down for this weekend kickoff edition of Hard Drive XL. I'm Lou Brutus. Ivan Moody of Five Finger Death Punch is back as my featured artist. The band just dropped their excellent new Legacy album earlier today. Later in the show, I'll also speak to Eric Vandlerberg of I Prevail, and we will hear from Avenged Sevenfold via the Hard Drive Archive in honor of the birthday of M. Shadows. Everything else tonight, all of our other features are based in the world of the Spider-Man and old school comics in honor of the new Spider-Man Brand New Day, which is phenomenal.
1: There's loud, and then there's extra loud. 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
13: A Comcast store. All right, this is cable, TV, internet, right? That kind of stuff. Comcast. There's a lawsuit about a Comcast store in Connecticut. And it appears that a store manager at this Comcast location in Connecticut would humiliate the lowest performing salesperson each and every month by smashing a cream pie into the person's face.
14: Well, we'll just tell your mother that we ate it all.
13: Now, look. You want to have some kind of team building thing and everybody's in on it and we all get it? Fine. But like, if I don't know this is coming and I just started working here and the first month is up and I'm the lowest performing sales guy and you're coming at me with a cream pie, we're going to have some problems. we're going to have some problems. Like, you might get kicked. I'm certainly not taking a cream pie to the face. Yeah, I know what I said. I'll write it down. Yeah, that's not happening. I'm not doing that.
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0: EC for the Friday night weekend kickoff rock and roll mother hump and jambo frickin' re-edition of Hard Drive XL. The band is playing in Houston, Texas this weekend, soon after they will hit the stage of Notre Dame Stadium in Indiana. If you can get to any of these upcoming AC/DC gigs, you have got to do it, especially if you have never seen the band live. AC/DC is absolutely one of the groups you have got to see at least once in your life. Plus, the opener for this entire tour cycle the last couple of years for Power Up is Taylor Momsen and the Pretty Reckless. Do not sleep on them. Do not drink beer in the parking lot. Get your ass inside for the full rock show.
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15: 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And it appears that a store manager at this Comcast location in Connecticut would humiliate the lowest performing salesperson each and every month by smashing a cream pie into the person's face.
16: Well, we'll just tell your mother that we ate it all.
15: Now, look, you want to have some kind of team building thing and everybody's in on it and we all get it? 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But like, if I don't know this is coming and I just started working here and the first month is up and I'm the lowest performing sales guy and you're coming at me with a cream pie, we're going to have some problems. We're going to have some problems. Like, you might get kicked. I'm certainly not taking a cream pie to the face. Yeah, I know what I said. I'll write it down. Yeah, that's not happening. I'm not doing that.
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0: Seven Mary Three on Hard Drive XL. They were one of the bands who was a frequent guest in the earliest days of our program, which recently celebrated its 30th anniversary. We have been going through the Hard Drive archive recently, finding these hundreds and hundreds of old interviews. We got Seven Mary Three. There was Gravity Kills, Deadzy, the band with Elijah Blue. We will roll these all out in the coming weeks. Of course, we just heard from Sinister Gates of Avenged Sevenfold. Happy birthday to the band's M Shadows. Matt Sanders, 45 years old tonight.
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13: A Comcast store. 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There's a lawsuit about a Comcast store in Connecticut. And it appears that a store manager at this Comcast location in Connecticut would humiliate the lowest performing salesperson each and every month by smashing a cream pie into the person's face.
14: Well, we'll just tell your mother that we ate it all.
13: Now, look, you want to have some kind of team building thing and everybody's in on it and we all get it? Fine. But like, if I don't know this is coming and I just started working here and the first month is up and I'm the lowest performing sales guy and you're coming at me with a cream pie, we're going to have some problems. We're going to have some problems. Like, you might get kicked. I'm certainly not taking a cream pie to the face. Yeah, I know what I said. I'll write it down. Yeah, that's not happening. I'm not doing that.
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2: All of our features tonight are inspired by the new Spider-Man film opening this weekend. Screen Time is going back to some of the previous on-screen efforts. They include Spider-Man Into the Spider-Verse. 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They will close out the trilogy next year. You get Shameik Moore as the voice of Spider-Man. Lots of other great guest voices, including Lily Tomlin, Zoe Kravitz, and comedian John Mulaney, who shows up briefly as Spider-Ham, a man bitten by a radioactive pig. Just remember, you have got to watch these films in 3D. 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

0: 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Something's crawled under his skin and it's time to get it out. Gross, dude. It's Lou's rant of the day.
1: I love old comic books. I can stand for hours in a comic book shop or an antique store rummaging through boxes of Silver Age comics for characters like Sergeant Fury and his Howling Commandos, the Silver Surfer, the Hulk, Iron Man, Captain America, and of course, Spider-Man. You know, I love the way old comic books smell the most, and the whole experience leaves me content just leafing through old comics with a pair of earbuds listening to music while I am totally wired on black coffee. That is the best spent Saturday morning you could have. Yes, I'm a nerd, but I'm a happy nerd.
0: It came from the web. It's next, right here on Hard Drive XL.
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12: A Comcast store. All right, this is cable, TV, internet, right? That kind of stuff. Comcast. There's a lawsuit about a Comcast store in Connecticut. And it appears that a store manager at this Comcast location in Connecticut would humiliate the lowest performing salesperson each and every month by smashing a cream pie into the person's face.
13: Well, we'll just tell your mother that we ate it all.
12: Now, look, you want to have some kind of team building thing and everybody's in on it and we all get it? Fine. But like, if I don't know this is coming and I just started working here and the first month is up and I'm the lowest performing sales guy and you're coming at me with a cream pie, we're going to have some problems. We're going to have some problems. Like, you might get kicked. I'm certainly not taking a cream pie to the face. Yeah, I know what I said. I'll write it down. Yeah, that's not happening. I'm not doing that.
14: In the face! In the face! 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
16: 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There's a lawsuit about a Comcast store in Connecticut. And it appears that a store manager at this Comcast location in Connecticut would humiliate the lowest performing salesperson each and every month by smashing a cream pie into the person's face.
17: Well, we'll just tell your mother that we ate it all.
16: Now look, You want to have some kind of team building thing and everybody's in on it and we all get it? Fine. But like, if I don't know this is coming and I just started working here and the first month is up and I'm the lowest performing sales guy and you're coming at me with a cream pie, we're going to have some problems. We're going to have some problems. Like, you might get kicked. I'm certainly not taking a cream pie to the face. Yeah, I know what I said. I'll write it down. Yeah, that's not happening. I'm not doing that.
9: 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In the face! 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

0: Soundgarden on Hard Drive XL, preceded in the rock by Five Finger Death Punch, Eye of the Storm, from their newly released album, Legacy. Thank you to Ivan and Zoltan for joining me every night this week. Our featured artist next week is going to be Eric Vandenberg of I Prevail. Other special guests will include Nickelback, Set It Off, Chad Gray, Story of the Year, and Hailstorm. Plus, we have amazing guests in the Hard Drive Archive, all of them stupendous frontmen. They will include James Hetfield of Metallica on Monday for his birthday, Corey Taylor, David Draiman, Serge Tankian, and Jonathan Davis of Korn. Until then, I'm Lou Brutus, leaving you with the words of writer Dr. Hunter S. Thompson. There are times, and this is one of them, when even being right feels wrong.
1: 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Hard Drive XL.
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1: I'm meteorologist Paul Trombley with your updated forecast. Rain showers likely overnight, otherwise cloudy skies expected. Lows dip down to about 61, northeasterly winds 5 to 10 miles per hour. Daytime highs approaching 84 Saturday, sunshine mixed with clouds at times. Clear skies Saturday night, lows level off around 58. Clear skies and dry Sunday and Monday with highs in the low 80s. That's the latest weather on the X. Currently 61.
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3: I'm meteorologist Paul Trombley with your updated forecast. Rain showers, likely, overnight. Otherwise, cloudy skies expected. Lows dip down to about 61. Northeasterly winds, 5 to 10 miles per hour. Daytime highs approaching 84. Saturday, sunshine mixed with clouds at times. Clear skies, Saturday night. Lows level off around 58. Clear skies and dry, Sunday and Monday, with highs in the low 80s. That's the latest weather on the X. Currently, 63.
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0: Another week dragging through the mud, meetings that should have been emails that should have never existed, and coworkers who somehow still can't figure out what reply all means. So yeah, you've earned this. 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No fluff, no filler, no corporate gatekeeping. It's Friday Fives. 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It's Friday Fives.
1: I'm meteorologist Paul Trombley with your updated forecast. Lows level off around 61 overnight under overcast skies, with rain showers likely, northeasterly winds 5 to 10 miles per hour. Daytime highs approaching 84 Saturday, sunshine mixed with clouds at times. Clear skies Saturday night, lows level off around 58. Clear skies and dry Sunday and Monday with highs in the low 80s. That's the latest weather on the X. Right now, 62.
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0: Rummaging through the 90s every weekday at noon, it's Gen X Lunch. Still way cooler than whatever the hell you're watching on TikTok.
1: I'm meteorologist Paul Trombley with your updated forecast. Lows level off around 61 overnight under overcast skies, with rain showers likely, northeasterly winds 5 to 10 miles per hour. Daytime highs approaching 84 Saturday, sunshine mixed with clouds at times. Clear skies Saturday night, lows level off around 58. Clear skies and dry Sunday and Monday with highs in the low 80s. That's the latest weather on the X. Right now, it's 63 degrees.
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Another week drag you through the mud, meetings that should have been emails, emails that should have never existed, and coworkers who somehow still can't figure out what reply all means. So yeah, you've earned this. Every Friday at 5 p.m., we crank up the volume and count down five tracks that actually matter. No fluff, no filler, no corporate gatekeeping. It's Friday Fives. New stuff that doesn't suck, classics that still hit hard, and maybe a wild card or two every Friday at 5 p.m. No rules, no mercy, because this ain't some polite little playlist. It's Friday Fives.

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Rent's due, gas is offensive, and your bank account just sent you a thoughts and prayers notification. 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So keep it locked on The X, because being broke sucks. But missing all the best shows, that's just embarrassing.

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1: I'm meteorologist Paul Trombley with your updated forecast. Partly cloudy skies today with a high of 84. Northerly winds 5 to 10 miles per hour. Tonight, lows around 58. 82 tomorrow, bright sunshine expected. Low 80s Monday and Tuesday with a slight chance of thunderstorms Tuesday. Looking at the long range, 78 Wednesday, 82 Thursday, and 85 on Friday. That's the latest weather on the X. Right now, it's 63 degrees.
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3: I'm meteorologist Paul Trombley with your updated forecast. Partly cloudy skies today with a high of 84. Northerly winds 5 to 10 miles per hour. Tonight, lows around 58. 82 tomorrow, bright sunshine expected. Low 80s Monday and Tuesday with a slight chance of thunderstorms Tuesday. Looking at the long range, 78 Wednesday, 82 Thursday, and 85 on Friday. That's the latest weather on the X. Right now, 63.
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0: You're listening to the best of our stuff from this week only on 92.9 The X. Got a text about Jimothy. Someone said, Jimothy, I love him. You're not alone. My wife is obsessed with Jimothy and this giraffe, this baby giraffe. I don't remember the name of the giraffe. Got a email from David, said, do you know if there's any plans to move the show to the center in case of rain? I don't know of any of those plans. If there is such a plan, I don't know about it, but I highly doubt that to be a reality. You can't just pick up and move the stage and do all that stuff in a day's time. That's just not going to be a reality. So that would be my guess, David. I apologize for not having the exact information, but in regards to Megadeth, that's a rain or shine show, and then they'll, unless there's, as far as I know, unless there's lightning or you know, severe danger, then they'll be playing at the Southside Fest Grounds. Mark wanted to know what time the doors open. I believe that's 5 o'clock, but don't quote me on that. I'll get a confirmation from my guy Ben, and then I'll let you know. I will let you know. A new survey about flirting with AI chatbots. I can't believe we're talking about this, but... yeah, a new survey says that 11% of Americans, one out of every 10 people or so, one out of every 9, admit that they have had a flirty or romantic conversation with an AI chatbot like ChatGPT or Gemini. 12% of these people claim they've had a conversation with one of these ChatGPT AI chatbots that has, quote, turned them on. Yeah, that's where we're at. People are having steamy, sexy conversations with AI chatbots. Apparently, it's much more common with younger folks, obviously, than it is with older folks. 27% of Gen Z say they've had these naughty conversations with AI chatbots. 16% for millennials, 9% for Gen X, and then 2% for boomers. 2% of boomers are out there getting down and dirty with ChatGPT. What is a boomer steamy conversation with ChatGPT sound like? Oh, yeah. Take off the Depends. Let me see. I don't know. I have no idea, but it doesn't sound good. At least not what's roaming around in my head. Men are more than twice as likely to admit to having some sort of steamy conversation with ChatGPT or some sort of AI chatbot than women are. That's not surprising. Dudes are gross and horny. The other thing that out of this survey is that 24% of Americans, nearly a quarter of people surveyed, say that flirting with ChatGPT or an AI chatbot does count as cheating in a relationship. So what, you come home and your guy's got the VR glasses on and he's fired up the old computer and he's talking to Grok or ChatGPT or Gemini or whichever one is tickling his fancy? And then that's it. Is that a deal breaker? Is that a breakup enough of an offense? Did I make that? I made that up, didn't I? Is that an offense that you can break up with somebody over? You come home and they're, I don't know. It's weird. Do people not know that other people want to talk horny also, like through text and stuff like that? Is that not a thing? Yeah. Bunch of people out there talking to ChatGPT. Sexy conversations. 11% of Americans say they have had a flirty or romantic conversation with an AI chatbot. And then 24% of people in the survey also say that doing that, if you're in a committed relationship, something serious, doesn't have to be marriage, but 24% of people in the survey say that that counts as cheating. What a time to be alive.
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5: I'm meteorologist Paul Trombley with your updated forecast. Partly cloudy skies today with a high of 84. Northerly winds 5 to 10 miles per hour. Tonight, lows around 58. 82 tomorrow, bright sunshine expected. Low 80s Monday and Tuesday with a slight chance of thunderstorms Tuesday. Looking at the long range, 78 Wednesday, 82 Thursday, and 85 on Friday. That's the latest weather on the X. Currently 63.
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1: Very much looking forward to hearing that one, hopefully, fingers crossed, on Friday nights at the Southside Oktoberfest grounds. Megadeth, the legendary Megadeth, one of the big four on their final tour in support of their final album, 17 albums. The last one, self-titled, it's called Megadeth, just came out recently. And Dave Mustaine, it's got a hand thing, right? He's got a laundry list of injuries and things that he's battled over his lifetime, health issues. And because of this, I think they call it Viking hand is what they call it. But he's got some issues there, and pretty much is going to be unable to play guitar at some point in the near future unless he gets some kind of surgery. So Dave Mustaine jumped on the phone with us on Friday and talked about the show and talked about what's going on with him. And here's that interview. I will apologize for the quality. Unfortunately, the way that they do these interviews is that the representative for Dave will call us and then route him through another number. And so the quality isn't all that great. I did my best to clean it up and make it nice and neat for you. But our interview with Dave Mustaine from last Friday, legendary frontman for Megadeth. They're playing at the Southside Fest Grounds this Friday with Obituary. And here's our interview now.
2: Hi, everybody.
1: How are you, Dave?
2: I'm good.
1: How
2: are you?
1: Doing all right. We're in La Crosse, Wisconsin, and got a big show coming up next Friday, Megadeth and Obituary. Very excited to have you in town on your final tour.
2: Yeah, it should be fun.
1: Now, Dave, is Megadeth going to do shows, or is this it completely? Because I'm assuming that maybe after some time off and maybe some rest and recuperation, there might be an itch to play a show after this tour?
2: The reason that we said that I was going to be retiring was I have a problem with my hand, and it's just called Viking hand, or Dupuytren's contracture, and it's been gradually progressing, and we were in the studio, and I was working really long days and long hours, and I just said to management one time, I don't know how much longer I can do this, my hands are killing me, and that was it. After that, we just started discussing, you know, winding things down. I was hoping that I had one last chance to get a number one, and we did it.
1: Yeah.
2: So, everything's going according to plan. I'm going to keep playing as long as I can until I can't play anymore. And then at that point, you know, I'm going to have to decide what I'm going to do, if I'm going to have surgery to my hand or not. Because, you know, the one thing with surgery is that it's not always successful. And I would hate to go now and have somebody do something to my hand and then my career is cut short. That would absolutely suck.
1: What is the you must have a routine to get ready for the nightly shows, right, Dave? You must have some sort of stretching or heat or oils or something to get your hands ready to play?
2: No, not yet. I tried cortisone stuff on other parts of my body, and it's just, it's too risky. I'm going to wait till I can't do anything anymore, and then at that point, when I have no other alternative but to go get a medical procedure, that's when I'll do it. You know, I've had a great career. We've got a lot of fans around the world, and made a lot of friends, and I've had a really good run.
1: Yeah, over 50 million albums sold, a bunch of albums. Obviously, the latest one, as you mentioned, number one. How did that feel when you saw that? It must have been huge for you.
2: It was great. I had no idea. You know, we worked really hard on the record. We worked really hard on the promotion. Just about anything that would sit still long enough to talk, to listen, we would do interviews with. And it was a remarkable promotional marketing campaign. And it's funny because a lot of bands have been asking us, how did you do it? What did you do? Who were you using? And No, I'm not one to not share. I've always believed that, you know, one beggar showing another beggar where there's a crust of bread is the right way to go through life. If, you know, one of the words I learned early in life was sharing, and so I've got a pretty good outlook towards it right now, and we're going to keep playing as hard and as heavy as we can.
1: It's Rock Mornings with Brian and Gene on the phone with the legendary Dave Mustaine. I wanted to ask you a personal question, Dave. I saw you at Ozfest in 1998 in Mansfield, Massachusetts. Do you remember anything in particular about that show?
2: In 1998, let's see, that's almost 30 years ago. what do I remember? Well, I probably stood on stage with the guitar and I probably sang a lot. And if it was Ozfest, it was probably fun. I do know that was a very successful tour, and I love Ozzy, and Sharon has been an ally for as long as I can remember.
1: Yeah, the reason I brought that up was because I was at that show. That was one of those two shows, was the one where the band Snot had that little incident. I didn't know this part of it until I read it online. But the lead singer for the band before he passed away, Lynn Strait, apparently came out naked on stage. There was an incident, and then he ran backstage, and he apparently was telling people he locked himself in Ozzy's dressing room and said that he was Dave Mustaine. Did you know that part of the story?
2: No.
1: Oh.
2: Say that again?
1: So at the Ozfest stop in Mansfield, Massachusetts in 1998, Lynn Strait, the lead singer of the band Snot, came out through Limp Bizkit's toilet bowl naked and had sexual relations with a woman on stage. And then when the cops tried to grab him, he ran backstage and apparently locked himself in Ozzy's dressing room.
3: Said he was you.
1: And said he was you. And I didn't know if you knew that part of the story at all.
2: No. Was that good?
3: Oh, the legendary.
1: Legendary.
3: I think those stories are,
1: very legendary. Well, it was a long, long time ago, and obviously things aren't that crazy anymore when we got, these big, giant festival tours going on. You're going out with Obituary. How long have you known the guys in Obituary? Have you been tour mates many times in the past?
2: We've played with them before, and we've known the band for forever. You know, there's different guys in Megadeth that have different musical backgrounds. I don't think James is very familiar with a lot of the thrash bands from the early days. I know that Dirk definitely is. He knows all kinds of metal bands and all kinds of thrash things. So yeah, we've all known them to a certain degree, but I'd say probably Dirk is the biggest fan.
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0: 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How's that going? How's grandfatherhood?
1: That's great. You know what? My son's expecting his second child. It was due yesterday. So we're on baby watch right now.
2: Oh, that's exciting. Oh, my goodness. Do you know if this is a boy or a girl, or surprising the world?
1: It's a girl.
2: Okay.
1: It's a girl. And, I'm really happy. You know, I always thought the kids were going to be like rock star brats, and I was a little worried about being a dad because I didn't know how good I would do. And I've been really blessed. My kids turned out great. Electra is a sommelier, and she's vice president of our wine business. Justice is in management, and is a VP at our management company. And people can say what they want for nepotism, but, you know, I got a number one album, so piss off.
2: That's
0: well,
2: right.
0: I don't know any parent that wouldn't want to help their kid, right? I mean,
2: they sound like they have jobs and positions. They're not just laying by a pool all day with a pina colada. They're actually doing stuff.
1: Absolutely. They all have their own homes. They all have their own careers. They all are, pretty financially independent. I don't have any fear, any worry about them. Of course, if anything were to happen, you know, I would give my heart for my kids.
0: Dave Mustaine on the phone with us, the legend from Megadeth, one final tour, one last album, and also a third book that's coming out this September. Tell me about the book.
1: Oh, geez, I was just in the studio yesterday and the day before doing the audio version of the book. And I'll tell you what, if you haven't sat down and spoken for 4 hours straight, it's challenging. And then to do it 2 days in a row, the second day, it was a 5-hour session because we were a little bit behind schedule. And it's 9 hours of talking. I talk a lot, but not that much.
2: Yeah, right. Now, how is the writing process for you? This book is coming out in September,
0: September 8th,
2: right?
0: It's about your battle with cancer.
1: Yeah.
0: And were you keeping track of that while you were going through it, like writing things down to produce a book, or was the book did you come up? So the book idea came after.
1: Absolutely. Yeah, we were kind of just sitting around and we were talking about everything that was going on. And I said, I really was thinking about chronicling my journey through the cancer treatment. And they said, you know, that's a really personal thing. Are you sure you want to do that? And I said, come on, man. What is there left in my life that hasn't been printed about or published? You know, I'm a pretty open book. I've been very, very honest with our fans. Why wouldn't I want to share this with them? Because, you know, here's the secret to it all. When I meet people and they go, oh, yeah, I have cancer too. I don't have cancer. I had cancer. I'm a survivor. And I want to be able to, like I said about the beggars in the beginning, I want to be able to share what I did to get through the cancer treatment and to be in remission and to not have to face dying from cancer. I did everything that the doctors said. I prayed, I stayed positive, I rested, I exercised, and I made a record during the process.
0: Yeah.
1: The Sick, the Dying, and the Dead was made while I was going through chemo and radiation.
0: Yeah, you've obviously come out that, and now you're a survivor, and that's what this book is about, is your journey through that to become a survivor.
1: Yeah, and you know, one of the things that's really hopeful for me, you know, we've obviously got the record business, we all understand, and the radio business. The book business is very similar, but completely different, if that doesn't sound stupid. So they've got their own critics, and one of the really gnarly critics read the book and said it was fantastic, and he's notoriously hard on people that write books, especially celebrity books. So I'm super, super hopeful right now that everyone's going to enjoy this book, not for the monetary stuff, because I don't even care about that. I'm set for my life right now, and I don't need to have more money than I I need to survive. You know, it's not going to make me happy to have a bunch of stuff saved up when I die. So I wanted to be able to give this book to people so that they have a message of hope. That's one of the things through the whole book, the hope through it all.
0: Dave Mustaine, the legendary frontman for Megadeth, is on the phone with us here in a couple more minutes of your time, if you don't mind. The big show coming up next Friday in La Crosse at the Southside Fest Grounds. How much of the new album, the self-titled album, are you guys playing during the set? How many, is there a percentage?
1: I don't know formulas for percentages right now. I would say there's 18 songs and we play 5 songs. It's 5/18 of the show. So, yeah, we're playing 5 songs. So it's about 20%.
2: Mm-hmm. How was Europe? You just got back. Was it exhausting? Did you love it? Did you go to your wineries?
1: I did not go to the winery. That's in Italy. And we did not go to that part of Italy. The winery is on the, if you're looking at the boot, the shape of the country, it's on the back side of the leg where the calf is. So that's where our house was. And we didn't go anywhere close to that. And Europe was good. It was tough because of some personnel stuff we were dealing with. Every once in a while, you have some people that come out and they work for you, and they have issues that take place in their personal lives that people get sick and they die, and it's hard when you're away from home to do your job when you've got stuff going on back at home. We had a couple of really hard weeks of people suffering and having a really hard time out there. But, you know, that's where the positive attitude comes in, and being a good leader and trying to encourage people so that we could get through the shows. And we did. And I don't think any of the shows suffered. We had one show that had a problem at the very, very, very last show because we were supposed to play in Portugal, but something happened that made it impossible for us to play. So one of the bands that were playing after us had put a bunch of pyro out on the stage. And if I don't know there's pyro out there, I'm not going to go stand over some bombs and flares. There's no way.
0: Yeah, I don't blame you, obviously.
1: So we ended up not playing that show, and I'm a Christian. I do things the right way. I try to live my life according to a higher set of values. And the guy sent the money for the concert. It was a lot of money. And when I said I wasn't going to play, he initially reacted poorly and said some stuff. And I said to our management, give the guy his money back. I didn't play. I don't want his money. That's his money. If I played, that's my money. So, believe it or not, we rescheduled the show, and we're going back to play for the promoter. All's well, ends well, and the promoter was really, really viable. Is that the right word? Really amenable. We worked it out. Nobody pointed any fingers at anybody. I think what happened was the headliner showed up at 4:00, and they're supposed to be there at 8 in the morning.
0: Oh.
1: And started putting stuff up on the stage that nobody saw. And I don't know about you, but I'm not going to go straddling a bunch of bombs.
0: Yeah, I don't blame you. I've seen too many artists get injured by pyro that goes off at the wrong time or in the wrong place. It's not good. Yeah. So
1: right. And it's not always it's not always flares or sparklers or fire. A lot of times they use concussion bombs. And while those may not really disfigure you, I know a guy in Japan who lost a hand working for Def Leppard, and they had a pyro accident. We all know about James getting burnt up from pyro. And like you said, we know stories of stuff like this happening. So, yeah, I'm just glad that I did the right thing, that I gave the money back, that we're going back now to make up the show for the fans. And Megadeth stands tall at the end of the day.
0: Yeah, you do. A Grammy Award-winning band, finally in 2017, millions of albums sold. I'm a huge fan of Megadeth, Dave. I've seen you a number of times over the years. I had the pleasure of interviewing you at Rockfest a number of years ago. You were so gracious and wonderful with your time, and you've been the same this morning, and we truly appreciate that. And we look forward to seeing you next Friday night at the Southside Fest Grounds for Megadeth and Obituary. Thank you so much, Dave.
1: I'll be ready. I'll see you there.
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Callie, Chippewa Falls, Eau Claire.

0: Rock Mornings. If maybe you caught the tail end of something earlier this week, here it is again. It's our best stuff from this week only on 92.9 The X.
1: This is a recent online poll asking people a who'd you rather question. And I'm torn on this one. Because I'm a guy who likes to gamble, right? I enjoy sitting in front of the spooky spin machine and hitting that spin button. Everybody's got a price. So this question, this who'd you rather question, this recent online poll, it strikes a chord with me. Because I enjoy the gambling. I like it. And this question is about gambling. Do you take the certain money or do you go for the risk? Speaking of Megadeth songs, if you had a choice in a who'd you rather situation, you would instantly get $50,000 in cash, or you get to flip a coin for a 50-50 chance at $1 million. Which one would you choose? Now, not having any skin in the game, right, where you're not investing anything like a poker game or a spooky spin machine, you could just say, oh, give me the 50 grand and I'll try to turn that around and make it into 100 grand, right? Somebody conducting a poll online found that 65% of Americans would take the guaranteed 50 grand right now, which isn't surprising, right? Especially with where we are with gas prices and grocery prices and everything else and bills piling up. Having that 50 grand could get you out of a jam or two, right? 25% of people would want to flip the coin for a shot at the million or risk walking away with absolutely nothing. And then another 10% of people say they're not sure what they would do. Those are definitely not the people you want to hang out with, the people who are unsure. For what it's worth, the region with the most gamblers is out west. Midwesterners right here where we live in Wisconsin, Minnesota, Illinois, Iowa. They're likely to take the quick 50 grand. Men are a lot more likely to want to flip the coin than women. 18% of women, 32% of men. So who'd you rather? 50 grand cash right off the top. No questions asked. You walk away. That's what you get. That's your prize. Or are you taking what's in the box? And in the box is the coin. And you got to flip it for a chance to win a mill. And you either get the million, much like the 50 grand. You walk away. You're satisfied. You're good to go. Or you get nothing. And then you're longingly looking back over your shoulder at that $50,000 that you turned away. Who'd you rather? I think right now, not that we couldn't use it, I'd probably flip the coin. The million's too tempting. Flip the coin, 50% chance. I mean, and I'm sure there's more science involved in that, but one coin flip basically is a 50% chance at winning $1 million. So I think that's where I'd go. Doc texting in says, I call tails. So he's going for the coin as well. I didn't know Doc was such a gambling man. Benjamin texting in saying, 50 grand is fun, but $1 million is life-changing. Flip that mofo. I don't know. Is $1 million even life-changing at this point? I mean, I suppose for people like us, $1 million is a lot, but I mean, that's get out of debt and pay off the house and pay off the vehicles and all that. That's what $1 million is for. And then maybe have a nice little nest egg afterwards. But Doc says he's calling tails. He's flipping the coin for the shot at the million. Benjamin going for the million as well. Rockmornings.com. If you want to weigh in on the who'd you rather, the 50 grand instantly or the flip of a coin for a shot at a million, or you walk away empty handed. And I think I would flip the coin as well. Again, you have no skin in the game, right? So if you're already pot committed, right? If I've already got $1,000 in the spooky spin machine, yeah, I'm going to keep spinning at $4 a pop because I got to hit that. I got to hit that. I got to get my money out. If I've got nothing in the game and I put a, you know, and I get, and I might as well gamble, right? If I'm spending somebody else's money. Para Jake says, I like to gamble, but I'll take the 50 grand. Yeah, nothing wrong with a safe bet. Nothing wrong with that. Guaranteed money right off the top. Who'd you rather? Here on Rock Mornings with Brian and Gene. If you want to weigh in, go to our website for all our contact info. Don't forget, you can also hear that interview with Dave Mustaine from Megadeth that we ran yesterday. That's on the website as well. Scott says, flip the coin 100%. $50,000 isn't even a year's worth of wages. Don't really change anything. It is without taxes. You don't have to declare it, right? It's a non-traditional revenue, I guess. Seems like we got a lot of gamblers here, which maybe flips the script on the study here, the recent survey online where it said Midwesterners are the most likely to take the quick $50,000.
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2: I'm meteorologist Paul Trombley with your updated forecast. 84 today, under partly cloudy skies, winds out of the north, 5 to 10 miles per hour. Lows dip down to about 58 tonight. Bright sunshine expected tomorrow. High temperatures reach up to 82. Low 80s Monday and Tuesday, with a slight chance of thunderstorms Tuesday. Looking at the long range, 78 Wednesday, 82 Thursday, and 85 on Friday. That's the latest weather on the X. Currently 61.
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0: Rock Mornings with Brian, Gene, and Shaw. Occasionally we're funny, sometimes we're informative, but we're always working because we need to pay our bills. 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Grant, how are you, sir?
1: I'm doing well this morning. It's not so darn hot and sweaty, so that was a nice feeling to wake up to this morning.
0: Yeah, I spent 2 hours in my backyard working on my fire pit with my buddy Chuck yesterday, and that was not a smart idea. I got about 2 hours in, and I told Chuck, this is it, dude. We got 9 rings of bricks and pavers for this fire pit, right? And it starts in the middle, and it expands out, and there's 9 rings. We got 6 of the rings done, and I was tapping out, and I said, I gotta get inside with the air conditioning, or I'm going to pass out here, so... Yeah, still got some work to do, but we made the most of our time out in the backyard yesterday. Were you outside at all yesterday, or were you inside with the AC?
1: As little as possible inside with the AC in the radio studio, but today no heat, no wildfire smoke, and we are lucky in this area of the state. We did not have any severe weather like the eastern portion did yesterday.
0: Yeah, obviously,
1: so hopefully Menasha, I might be able to go for a walk.
0: Menasha and Appleton, I think, got hit pretty hard, and they're obviously still... digging out from that from yesterday. The videos and pictures are wild. Probably get more info on that in the next couple of hours here. But you're also in Madison, and I don't want to get into a whole big thing about it, but I'm assuming you're okay and everything's okay where you are. And that, we've seen some stuff, obviously, since that officer involved shooting death last week. I'm assuming you're in a situation where you're okay.
1: Well, I live in a very... affluent suburban neighborhood on the fringes of town. Clearly, Simpson is where I live, in a big mansion with a fenced in. The funny thing is you know, you would watch the news and you'd think it's crazy. It's really just that area down there. So there have been protesting on State Street. So you've seen the videos of people trying to get in and out of bars, and that can be a little tricky, but. For the most part, it's just contained down to Willie Street and a little on State Street, too. Yeah.
0: Well, good. I'm glad you're doing all right. Let's get into sports talk. Let's skip over the Brewers because there's really not much meat on that bone right now as they're just sort of toiling away in the second half of the season. They had a good start there with that 7-2 homestand, and now they're on the road, and we'll see how they do, as they get into the latter portion of the season, and hopefully the wheels don't fall off. Let's talk Packer season here. We've obviously got training camp underway. I believe did they pick up Sky Moore? Did I see that?
1: So Sky Moore, he was added at some point earlier this summer, later in the spring.
0: Okay.
1: Which I think is a nice, nifty little significant move. They haven't had a returner in forever. I'll believe they'll keep him on the roster when they actually keep him on the roster, because that's not really how Matt LaFleur has wanted to run, you know, his wide receiver position. So if they actually keep him for the season, that would be pretty cool. But I don't know. I'll believe that when I see it.
0: All right. So let's get into training camp with the Packers. I believe they're fully underway. When do they start putting on pads? Is it on Thursday?
1: I think later this week. I believe press conferences today. I think the Packers hadn't published anything yesterday, which is annoying. They drag their feet on this stuff this calendar year for some reason. But I think Matt LaFleur today, maybe the first practice tomorrow and the first padded practice on Thursday sounds right. I might be off by a day, but that seems to fit the shape of it. Yes,
0: feels
1: they're
0: like
1: a little later than some teams.
0: Yeah, I was going to say, it feels like they're real late because I know my Pats got back to work on Friday, Saturday over the weekend. And the first padded practice is coming up, but they had a whole thing with adoptable pets and all this other stuff, and the fans in the stands and all that. So you guys are slowly rolling things out.
1: Mike Vrabel is, by the way, doing a masterful job at the podium. Look at this dog I have. Oh, the next day, let's have Doug Kide's young daughter ask a question. Wouldn't that be nice? Like, I see what Mike Vrabel's doing over his summer of...
0: He's no dummy.
1: I don't know what you would even call it. The summer where he had a year-long possible extramarital affair that was exposed.
0: Years long. I mean, there were photos from 2021, right? That New York...
1: Yeah, that's right.
0: The bar in New York where they were actually kissing. Look, dude, I mean, he's obviously in full-on damage control, right? Let's spin this. She's on a cruise ship with her family getting photographed, right? So everybody's just staying in their corners and minding their own P's and Q's, and there's no more pictures to be dropped or salacious info. We all thought that we were going to get an interview with her, that she was going to kind of spill the beans, right? This was going to be her attempt to get back into the media and start... I didn't realize she made that much money. Did you see how much money she was making writing for The Athletic?
1: It was probably a couple million a year. Yes. I guess she was our number one insider, right?
0: It was crazy how much, and we know how she got her inside scoops. So, I mean, you know, I guess it's worth it, right?
1: Hey, man, as the executive producer of the Bill Michaels Show, sometimes you gotta grease some wheels. I didn't mean that in any specific way. Uh-huh. Sometimes you gotta do some things to get people to give you a favor. So I see Diana Rossini. I wonder how much, if anything, because I assume that Good Morning America and 60 Minutes or all these shows,
0: they were all throwing money
1: offered
0: at her
1: money.
0: Oh yeah,
1: yeah. So I wonder who came in behind the scenes and said, well, actually, we'll give you more money not to do it. If that would be the Patriots, if that would be her former employer, or maybe she's just, you know what, I don't want to put my family through it. So I'm not going to take $10 million from Good Morning America to do an exclusive. Maybe, I don't know. It's just interesting to me, too, that she hasn't done some sort of an interview or a tell-all or anything like that.
0: It is a crazy scene, man, and it is weird that we haven't gotten a book or an interview or a podcast or any of that stuff. It seems like they're both trying to respectively repair their relationships with their spouses and move on from it completely, right? Might be that one of those things, right?
1: Yes, Mike Vrabel today, I read in the news, will be hosting his press conference with the media from the doorstep of a children's hospital after making a donation. So Mike Vrabel continues to
0: donating plasma. He'll be saving lives.
1: Yep.
0: And yeah.
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0: 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Our best stuff from this past week. 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I don't know if you've seen this, but the team president and CEO, Ed Policy, said it's getting more expensive to run an NFL team. Candidly, I think we have to be more aggressive in terms of revenue generation going forward. Aren't the Packers like one of the most revenue generating? I know like their situation and ownership is different, but when you think of like merchandising and all the things and stuff that they have, I mean, what are we missing out on here?
1: Sure. I'm sure they make a pile. Licensing. I mean,
0: didn't they just do a naming rights thing too? Didn't they just do a big, huge naming rights thing?
1: They name everything. They name all the gates. They name everything that they can other than the stadium. I guess Ed Policy said they're not going to be doing that at any point. Now, that could change. Of course, you're not going to do it until you do it. Here, I don't pretend to be a financial expert, but here's the way I understand it, Simpson, and maybe you have a Boston angle with either your Patriots or probably your Celtics, or you could help us understand this. Because the Packers are owned the way that they are, they are not able to, like many other NFL franchises are able to and have, to shave off a minority ownership of their team to private equity for a big time cash infusion.
0: Right.
1: And I think the Patriots did that, right? If I'm remembering correctly. So
0: no,
1: for example,
0: Kraft family owns the team and the ballpark and all that stuff. You're thinking about the Celtics. They just sold to a private equity firm, and this Bill Chisholm guy had to come up with a bunch of money and then get other investors and all. So it's, they say all the right things. I'm a guy from Boston and I love winning and blah, blah, blah, blah. But then they don't do anything to make the team win. They just look at it as another feather in the cap.
1: It's another piece of the portfolio. I thought for whatever reason, maybe I'm wrong, that the Patriots, just a minority stake, that now none of these owners are giving over their team to private equity. The Celtics are different because the ownership group was comprised of some private equity money to buy the team. What a lot of teams in the NFL are doing now, the ownership is selling off a minority stake, and I can't remember up to what percentage it's allowed. And then you get a big-time cash infusion from these private equity firms, which are basically, walking bank accounts. You can use that money for a million different things, but the thing that probably takes most cash in today's NFL is guaranteed contracts, because if you sign a player with a contract that includes $40 million guaranteed dollars, even if that money is not due to them all at once, that money has to sit in escrow somewhere. There needs to be $40 million physical dollars in an account,
0: right?
1: Not in a physical vault, but in an account. That's where it gets pretty expensive to run a team. And I think that's probably one of the areas the Packers struggle, although I don't know because I'm not an expert, but that's one tidbit or detail that makes the Packers different and that challenges them.
0: Grant Bills, host of the Wisco Sports Show, on the phone with me talking about the Packers and their financial situation. Obviously, training camp just getting underway, so there's not a lot of stuff to talk about there. I was playing a game of Who'd You Rather earlier, and I thought maybe I'd ask you the Who'd You Rather question.
1: Please.
0: As I sit here by myself and talk to myself, much like you do on a weekday afternoon. Who'd You Rather? You can get $50,000 in cash right now in your hands. No questions asked. You don't have to pay anything or give anything for it. You get that.
1: That's the leader in the clubhouse. I haven't heard number two, but that's a pretty strong offer.
0: Or you can flip a coin for a shot at $1 million where you either get the mill on one side or you walk away with nothing.
1: I would take the 50.
0: Grant Bills is taking the $50,000.
1: Is that wrong? Is that bad?
0: Well, you definitely don't align with the listeners who have responded to this Who'd You Rather. I did get one guy, Jake, who said, I like to gamble, but I'll take the 50 grand, apparently going through a divorce. So right now that money would come in handy. I think all of us have illustrious dreams of getting $1 million and then what we would do with it. Hunter says, flip that coin. Hunter would flip that coin. Remy texting in saying he's with Grant. Thank you, Remy. Brandon said, flip that coin. Sarah said, she's calling heads, so obviously she would flip the coin. Doc said, I call tails. Scott said, flip the coin 100%. 50K isn't even a year's worth of wages. Don't really change anything. This guy's over here making ducats. You and I certainly don't make 50 grand in a year. Obviously, he doesn't know about working in radio. Benjamin said, 50 grand is fun, but a million is life-changing. Flip that mofo. And also got an email from Mark who said, flip the coin. So most people, at least that have responded to my query, have said flip the coin.
1: Well, look, I have a hard time envisioning any point in my life where I would just I would risk not being able to get $50,000. If I was 50 and I got a nicely stocked retirement fund and I've been putting money in this and I've been, you know, my 401k has been working for me for a long time and I got a house, which I have a lot of equity in. Okay, well, sure, then $50,000 probably isn't worth as much to me. I would argue that $50,000 is always $50,000 and $0 risking for a million is always zero. But look, I'm 28. $50,000 right now, that's a huge chunk. That's a down payment on a house and then some if I wanted it. Could pay for a wedding with that. You could do, for a 28-year-old, $50,000 is, I mean, a lot of these early kind of end of the first third of my life type expenditures, 50K would be, yeah, I would take that. I wouldn't think twice about it.
0: Yeah, you don't, you probably, other than maybe some school debt, you probably don't have a lot of debt, right?
1: No, I, you know, a couple thousand on my car that I'm working over the next 2 months to get rid of. That would get rid of that real quick and easy. You know what I mean? That just things like that. I go to the dentist, which I've been putting off for a while because I'm afraid how much it's going to cost. You know, just little things like that.
0: Yeah, I think maybe it depends on your age. Obviously, as you get older and maybe the 50 grand is like, okay, I'll pay off a little bit of the house, right? I have a 12,000 dollar house, right? So I don't know how much 50 grand is going to make a dent. And then
1: I mean, a lot. Let's not act like 50K on a $300 house isn't, you know what I mean? Like that's a pretty good chunk. That's
0: yeah, but,
1: not nothing.
0: Yeah, but then you have nothing left at the end other than the house, and you're still in debt, and you still owe a bunch of money on it, right? So it's the million, obviously, the shot at that is like, oh, I can fully pay off the house, and then I'll have something left over afterwards.
1: Yeah, mostly paid off house is still worth quite a bit. I don't know if you've been paying attention to housing prices. I don't think they're exactly going
0: to
1: go down.
0: I have. I'm getting everyone calling me trying to get me to sell this stupid house so that we can make more money. I don't know.
1: I'm sure. Hey, in years when I move back to La Crosse because I just miss the town and I miss you too much, will you sell it to me for a discount?
0: No, that'll never happen. I love you, but not that much, Grant Bills. It's always a pleasure. Have Smart. A great rest of your Tuesday, and we'll talk to you a week from now when Gene's back in the studio, okay?
1: Absolutely. Have a good one. Nice to chat, Simpson.
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1: It is One Gotta Go Wednesday, getting a ton of response. I got an email from Mark. He said, I'm getting rid of wings, unfortunately. The rest are just too good. You're not alone. A lot of people kind of weighing in, saying that wings have got to go. Abigail sent me a message on Facebook, said, bye, wingy, only one way to eat those. Also got a text from Benjamin, said, sad to say, but burgers got to go. He says, I can eat a steak or some meatballs instead. Benjamin, not a fan of the burgers. By the way, that is the only vote for burgers so far. One Gotta Go Wednesday, choosing between four food items that we love so much. Pizza, tacos, burgers, or chicken wings. Today happens to be National Chicken Wing Day. And I would vote to get rid of chicken wings. I eat way more pizza, tacos, and burgers than I do chicken wings. In fact, I barely ever eat chicken wings. Got a text from someone who said chicken wings. Thank you very much. Stu said easiest one yet, chicken wings. Also got Bobby texting in saying happy Wednesday. I would get rid of the chicken wings. Thanks, Bobby. Appreciate that. Just got an all capitals text for tacos. That's another vote. One vote for tacos. So we've had one vote for tacos and one for burgers. Everybody else pretty much says get rid of the chicken wings. Chris in Chicago said ditch the wangs. Too much work for the tiny meat. That's what she said. Somebody else said, love wings, but I eat way more pizza, burger, and tacos, which is similar to my argument. Dan texted in and said, I agree, chicken wings, because you can do a breakfast thing with all the others, and they're delicious. Yeah, you can do a breakfast taco, breakfast pizza, breakfast burger. I mean, those all sound delicious. Can you do a breakfast wing? Probably not. Thank you, Dan, for the vote. Appreciate that. A lot of people weighing in on One Gotta Go Wednesday. Got a text from Patrick. He said, I'm with you. Getting rid of the wings. Have a great day. Thank you, Patrick. T-Stet, a little bit more financial on this one. I like it. T-Stet says, wings would have to go based mostly on the cost. For the price of 6 to 8 wings, I could have a burger, a large pizza, or a handful of tacos. And as a fellow self-proclaimed fat man... I would go broke filling up on wings. Have a good day. Thank you, T-Stet. Yeah. Wings are a lot of work. And it's mostly like, you know, you're there for the sauce, right? I mean, the meat is sort of, you know, it's nice or whatever. But got a text from someone who said, chicken wings can go, burgers, tacos, and pizza I could live off of. May not be the healthiest, but I'd be happy. Yeah. Ray texting in said, got to get rid of the wings. Have a great Wednesday, Brian. Also, as a longtime Bills fan, I hate the new jerseys. They're horrible. And yes, there is a huge broken table that's on one of the concourses, and he sent in a picture of it. The newest stadium addition for the Buffalo Bills, as they build a new stadium, a giant folding table right there on one of the concourse. Thanks, Ray. Appreciate that. Again, it's One Gotta Go Wednesday, asking the question, which one are you getting rid of forever? It's a food addition. Going with pizza, burgers, tacos, or chicken wings. Marnie says, goodbye burgers for me and Theo. Burgers are up to three. Two people right there in one text getting rid of burgers forever. Brandon says, goodbye wings. Cooch texting in saying that the tacos have got to go. Mike said, not playing. No way I can cut one. Come on, Mike. You got to get rid of one. That's why we play the game. One got to go Wednesday. Again, I just don't eat as many chicken wings as I do pizza, burgers, or tacos. I think my second runner-up would probably be tacos. I don't eat as many of those as I do burgers and pizza. I mean, if I was ranking them, it would probably go... Number one would be burgers. Number two would be pizza. And then three and four would be tacos. And then chicken wings. And if I had to get rid of one, it would be chicken wings. If I had to get rid of two, it would be chicken wings and tacos. Derek from Maine texting in saying the tacos have got to go. It's another one for tacos. I think we're up to four for tacos. Everybody else is in on chicken wings except for the one person who wanted to get rid of a burger. Thank you very much for all the text messages. Appreciate that. Don't forget, you can also download the apps and get in touch with us through the apps with voicemails, pictures, and videos. whether it's the 92.9 The X app or the 95.7 The Rock app. You can download the apps and you can win stuff on the apps. You can see all sorts of other information about concerts and things that are going on in the area. Plus, you can also send in text messages and videos and pictures. Just got a text from Wes in Coon Valley. It says, dang, gotta be Wings. The rest are just too good. Thank you, Wes. I appreciate that. We'll get to some bad news, happy music a bit later on. Also going to talk about minivans. Apparently, they're making a comeback. Did you hear about this? Yeah. Minivans? I got into a minivan over the weekend. It was rough. It was very squeezed in the back. Now, this was a smaller minivan. It wasn't a crossover, but they had the sliding doors on both sides, and then they got the, you know, the front seat on the driver's side, the passenger seat, and then behind them is a couple of captain's chairs. And if you're sitting in one of those, I'm sure it was delightful for legroom. But that back row, oh, God, I had to get back there. Forget about it. I almost didn't even get out. I was so squished back there, it was almost impossible to get out of that thing. But we're going to talk more about minivans here in just a bit. Also, as I mentioned, bad news, happy music. You can keep texting in. Go to rockmornings.com for all of our contact info. Thanks again to Stu and Ben and Marnie and Brandon and Cooch and Mike and Derek and everybody else who texted in about One Gotta Go Wednesday. Deciding which one you're getting rid of. Food edition. Pizza, tacos, burgers, or chicken wings. My choice would be chicken wings. Most people seem to agree with me. A couple people choosing tacos. One person choosing burgers. Just one. One person. Again, I do like T-Stat breaking it down for the fiscally responsible people as well. Not just about which one you like the most or which one you eat the most. T-Stat, thinking with his wallet, said that because the price of wings is so high, it would be tough for him, a fellow fat man, self-proclaimed fat man, to fill up on those wings and be financially responsible. I hear you clucking, big chicken. 92.9.

0: Another week dragging through the mud, meetings that should have been emails that should have never existed, and coworkers who somehow still can't figure out what reply all means. 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It's Friday Fives.
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4: I'm meteorologist Paul Trombley with your updated forecast. 84 today under partly cloudy skies, winds out of the north, 5 to 10 miles per hour. Lows dip down to about 58 tonight. Bright sunshine expected tomorrow. High temperatures reach up to 82. Low 80s Monday and Tuesday with a slight chance of thunderstorms Tuesday. Looking at the long range, 78 Wednesday, 82 Thursday, and 85 on Friday. That's the latest weather on the X. Right now, it's 63 degrees.
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1: Apparently minivans are making a comeback. I know that everybody seemed to go all in on crossovers for a while, right? Mid-size crossovers. But apparently minivans are making a big comeback here. I guess millennials are trying to make them cool. We had a coworker several years ago who had a minivan when his kids were younger. And it was such a piece of crap. And he was constantly bringing it in to get it fixed that I called it the $6 million van. Eventually got rid of it. I think somebody hit it, right? Wasn't that the deal? He is the worst luck with cars, man. The worst luck. Not that I have great luck either. Two of my trucks have gotten totaled over the last, decade or so. Not that they were my fault. I was completely innocent in both of the accidents that occurred, but both my trucks had to get totaled out. But I'm not driving around in a hunk of junk like our coworker was a few years ago in his $6 million van. But according to Edmunds, minivan sales went up 21% last year. Almost 400,000 of them sold in the U.S. alone. And apparently the Toyota Sienna is the crown jewel of the minivans. It's what God would drive, right? No, that's a Kia. It's so popular that it's only spending about 18 days on dealer lots before it gets sold. So anytime a Toyota Sienna appears on a parking lot for an auto place, it's got less than 3 weeks before it's gone. Parents are saying that the sliding doors make loading kids simpler, plus they're about $4,000 cheaper than three-row SUVs. Yeah, but you're still driving around in a minivan. I had the old saying is you lose your man card, right? You get a minivan, you got to lose your man card. You no longer get to have that. It's not a thing anymore. But apparently minivans somehow making a comeback. Again, 400,000 units sold in 2025, up 21% from the previous year. I don't know if I believe that. Why families are falling in love with the minivan. Are you falling in love with a minivan? I don't know, man. It seems real dorky still. And again, I got into one of these things the other day. Now, granted, I was wearing my Oktoberfest lederhosen, so I didn't have a lot of range of motion here, right? These things are very constricting, these leather shorts that you got to wear. But there was other people that were older than me, so I got in the way back. And getting between those two captain's chairs that are behind the driver's side and the passenger side seats, and then getting into that back seat was almost impossible. Almost needed a shoehorn. But yeah, millennials apparently rethinking the minivan. Practical, affordable family cars. Driven by hybrid users, people that like the mix, right? Toyota Sienna, crazy. Millennials have gotten into parenthood, and they're embracing the practical features of the minivans, such as the seats that adjust not only forwards and backwards, but also sideways. Some of them you can take out completely, right? One mother of three girls from the northwest suburbs of Illinois said she would never ride in a minivan, but now can't imagine life without her 2026 Kia Carnival Hybrid. When she first bought it a couple of years ago, she was afraid, saying people would say something about minivans. But now her acquaintances are interested in the model and emphasize its practicality. The sliding doors make it much easier to move the kids around. Third row seating, well suited for growing kids. And as we mentioned already, the minivans tend to be cheaper than the SUVs with three rows. Minivans account for 2.4% of the overall automotive market. Back in 2016, just a decade ago, it was 3.2%, so the numbers have dropped, but apparently they're going back up. Maybe there's some nostalgia, right? Kids who were riding around in minivans with mom and dad years ago are now having kids of their own, and they want to relive those memories, the fries in the back seat. I don't know. Minivans, though, apparently they're cool again. Were they ever cool in the first place?
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1: It's Hypothetical Thursday, and even though Gene is in Cape Cod right now,
2: Ooh, lucky!
1: I did ask the listeners to weigh in on this one. It's my hypothetical question. Are you familiar with the Purge?
2: Ooh, yes.
1: Okay, so the Purge is a movie which spawned several sequels. I believe there's four or five of them out there. And the basic premise is that in a future version of the world, government leaders have outlawed crime completely, and you get 24 hours, one day, 24 hours, no rules. You can commit any crime you want, but then after that, it's over, and everybody goes back to work. And I asked people if they were living in this scenario, would they participate or would they lock down with their family and friends and try to avoid the purge? And I'm going to keep these people anonymous just for their, you know, in case, you know, they don't want their business out there. But one person said, oh, hell yeah. I had another person who said, definitely participate. I have a list of people. The goal is to take out the whole list. That's kind of scary. And somebody else texted in and said, answer to your hypothetical question. Hell yes. Let her rip, tater chip. Thank you to the people who responded to that one. I think a lot of people maybe didn't feel comfortable letting their letting the cat out of the cage. Would you participate or would you hunker down with your weird roommates?
2: Oh, no, I would fully participate. I've got a list, and I think I have a weapon to go with each person on the list.
1: Wow.
2: I'm going to change it up. I'm going full military.
1: You're going all out on the purge.
2: All out.
1: So, and your response tells me that you've thought a lot about this.
2: I know. It's pretty surprising.
1: I'm shocked to find this out, Aviscora, because you don't seem
2: like... I couldn't think of anybody that I would want to murder.
1: Okay. Well, you don't have to murder. It's all crimes are legal, right? You have 24 hours.
2: Okay,
1: you could go rob a bank.
2: You could
1: steal snacks.
2: You know what I'd do?
1: Whatever.
2: I would take Rosie, my car, and I would speed. I would go as fast as she goes, which is pretty fast. And I would also probably steal some gas.
1: All right. Steal some gas, drive
2: and
1: really
2: speed.
1: Fast, and then go home and watch Friends or something?
2: Yes. That sounds more like what I would do.
1: All right. Aviscora, just such
2: But I would definitely be speeding.
1: Such a criminal you are, Aviscora. Such
2: I
1: a criminal.
2: I know. Would you?
1: Me? Oh, yeah. Of course. I think I would do it the first year and see what how it felt, and then maybe make a change the second year. I don't know. It seems pretty cool to be locked down in your house with nobody able to get in, just minding your own bees, business, watching TV.
2: I know. I kind of like that idea.
1: But yeah, maybe the first year I might participate. Do you have a hypothetical question for me?
2: You could put together like a whole playlist. That could be...
1: Yeah, like a purge playlist.
2: Yeah. Yeah, I
1: could see that. I could see that.
2: Okay. If you had to lose a finger in a firework accident, which finger would you pick? Can't be a pinky. One of them's got to go.
1: I would probably go with my left ring finger.
2: That's the one with your wedding ring, Brian.
1: I know. But
2: it symbolizes the most important unity in your life.
1: Yeah, sure.
2: You're just tossing it off.
1: You sure you want to say that out loud? Tossing it off?
2: No, I don't. I want to take that back right now.
1: 8:22, tossing it off.
2: Brian, stop.
1: You gotta be real careful what you say around here, Officer.
2: Now start talking about your fingers again.
1: Well, look, with obviously the easiest choice, the reason why you put it in there, the caveat is because most people would say, well, get rid of the pinky. I don't use it for anything, right?
2: I know.
1: Other than
2: right.
1: maybe picking your nose,
2: ew.
1: You don't really use your pinky for much, right? It just sort of is there, and it's nice to have.
2: It's just dang, yeah, it's hanging out.
1: But it's not an integral part of the hand when it comes to use in terms of forks or baseballs or whatever. But, then I look at my right hand, which is my dominant hand, which I write with and I wipe with and I do all my things with, right? I pleasure myself with this hand. So I don't want anything to change with that hand. So the right hand is then out. So now I'm down to these four fingers on my left hand, and I don't want to lose the thumb because then you don't have the opposable thumb to grab things with, right? You can't pick things up. Then you're just sort of scooping things with the last three fingers here. Right. Like a three-finger Willy kind of guy. and I definitely don't want to lose the middle finger because that one serves a very important purpose, which is to tell people that they're number one. Right, Office Corps? You don't want to lose that finger. You want to have this one. You want to be able to say, hey, you, Freedom Rockets. and the pointer one feels important as well because you use that to click things occasionally, right? Maybe if you're clicking on a...
2: Yeah.
1: So then the only one left would be the ring finger. And it has nothing to do with the fact that the ring's on it. It's just out of the remaining four fingers, if the pinky is out, that seems like the one where I would need it the least.
2: I kind of agree with you.
1: Did you have a finger of choice before I changed your mind, or was this the one you were thinking all along?
2: Well, I would probably pick my middle finger, left hand.
1: I don't know, man. I've seen you
2: because
1: give people the finger.
2: Like that, I have a really, really nice ring. I want to have that on display
1: You can move it to a different finger.
2: No? Mm-mm, it's custom.
1: Move it to the middle finger, and then you can show
2: that'd
1: people
2: be weird.
1: How you feel and show them your ring at the same time.
2: I still have my right middle finger. I don't think I've ever double middle fingered anybody.
1: Oh, I saw it happen at Rockfest. You were all up in somebody's business.
2: Okay, maybe.
1: All right, Office Corps. Always a pleasure. Have a great rest of your weekend. Enjoy Chalkfest and the single thing, and get some veggies from the farmer's market, okay?
2: For sure. You have a great weekend, too.
1: All right, we'll talk to Office Corps again next Thursday.
2: Yeah, it's a big one.
1: It is a big one. Be careful if it's too big. You don't want to be tossing it off.
2: You know, just getting all the juice.
1: Just getting all that juice, Office Cora.
2: All day whenever I wanted.
1: Yeah, all day whenever she wants it. That's when she gets the juice.
2: It's anonymous, it's fast, and it's free.
1: That's how I like it. Anonymous, fast, and free.
2: Those two big ones.
1: I also like two big ones.
2: I can't decide if I want top or bottom.
1: Man has been trying to answer that question since the dawn of time.
2: He would hold it out to my mouth. I would say a couple words, and then he'd pull it back.
1: She's delightful. She's very strange. She's Office Cora.
2: Well, I didn't measure it, Brian.
1: And we talk to her every single Thursday at about 8:15.
2: Dixon Cider.
1: To find out what she's doing in the 715 this weekend.
2: Maybe I've been just waiting for something, like, really huge.
1: Yeah. And then maybe a hypothetical question or two.
2: It's wet. It's squishy. It makes a weird squishy sound in your shoe.
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Here at The X, we know your wallet is emptier than your soul. Rent's due, gas is offensive, and your bank account just sent you a thoughts and prayers notification. That's where we come in, and you don't have to sell a kidney. We can get you free tickets, getting you into all the shows that you can't otherwise afford. All you gotta do is become a real rocker. 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It's that easy. So keep it locked on The X, because being broke sucks. But missing all the best shows, that's just embarrassing.

0: 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It starts tomorrow. Holy crap, we're already into the eighth month of the year. Summer's going to start winding down. Kids are going to start coming back to town for college. The other kids, the younger kids, are going to go back to school. It's happening, man. It's happening. August. Busy month. Lots going on. A look at things to look forward to in the month of August, starting with movies. Big one next Friday, Super Troopers Part 3, rated R.
1: Well, well, well. If it isn't the old timers passing the torch to the new generation.
2: You beat my rookie in a foot race? 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
0: Everybody's back. Farva getting engaged to Thorny's sister. Now Thorny's trying to stop the wedding. Super Troopers 3 rated R in theaters next Friday. On the 14th of August, The End of Oak Street, rated PG-13. This is in theaters starring Anne Hathaway and Ewan McGregor. A family has to band together, navigating their new surroundings after a cosmic event transports their suburban neighborhood to someplace unknown. Oh yeah, this place unknown has dinosaurs running around.
12: Did anybody else see that weird light last night?
13: A weird light.
12: The wind was blowing all crazy. Starbuck was freaked out and barking.
14: Could have been lights from a helicopter.
13: Or a UFO. Aliens.
14: Shut up, Dad.
0: End of Oak Street in theaters on Friday, August 14th. Rated PG-13. If you got kids, you're probably going to be going on the 14th as well to see Paw Patrol, the Dino Movie. Rated PG, the Paw Patrol landing on a mysterious dinosaur island after a storm. Everybody's getting dinosaurs in the month of August. Also on Sunday, August 16th, Point Break, the original, the only one that matters, the one with Keanu Reeves and the late, great Patrick Swayze. It's back in theaters for its 35th anniversary on Sunday, August 16th.
15: You know, there's no way I can handle a case, man.
0: You
15: I don't
0: gotta
15: care.
0: Go down.
15: You gotta go down. It's gotta be that way.
0: Hell yeah. Point Break, back in theaters. On Sunday, August 16th, check your local listings. 35th anniversary. Friday the 21st, a couple of movies in theaters. One of them is rated R. It's Mutiny. Jason Statham. It's got to kick a lot of ass. I don't really know what to do with these Statham movies anymore. It's kind of the same exact thing, right? He's got some skills, but he's been retired, and he comes out, and he got to kick a lot of ass, and it doesn't really even matter. Are we just there to watch him kick ass? Also in theaters on the 21st, Insidious Out of the Further. Only PG-13. Lin Shaye is back. A woman, a young mother, raising her daughter in a house where she grew up, discovers she can actually travel into the Further, where she possesses an ability to bring what lives there back to the real world. And obviously that doesn't go so well. Harry Potter and the Sorcerer's Stone is going back into theaters on the 27th of August for its 25th anniversary. Couple of movies going back in for anniversary dates. We already talked about Point Break. Now Harry Potter and the Sorcerer's Stone also going into theaters. August 28th, you've got Coyote versus Acme, rated PG. This is set in the Acme warehouse, the manufacturer of anything and everything used by the Looney Tunes characters. It's, I believe, a mix of animation and live action, right? Also in theaters on the 28th, The Dog Stars, rated R, starring Margaret Qualley, Jacob Elordi, and Josh Brolin. A post-apocalyptic world, a virus wiping out humanity, survivors roam all around facing scavengers named Reapers.
16: Before the world ended, I was kissing my wife, playing with my dog.
17: Jasper!
16: The world that was doesn't exist. Here it's just us trying to hold on to what was. But out there, it's kill or be killed. The only thing left to fear Survivors.
0: Dog Stars, rated R, in theaters on the 28th. And also on the 28th, another anniversary film making its way back into theaters. Terminator 2, Judgment Day, 35th anniversary. That's right. T2 has been out for 35 years, and it'll be back in theaters for a limited run on the starting on August 28th, the Friday at the end of the month. As far as new shows are concerned, you've got Futurama Season 11 premiering on Monday on Hulu. Season 11 of Futurama premiering Monday on Hulu. You've also got Season 4 of Ted Lasso on Apple TV on the 5th. And also on Wednesday the 5th, Hard Knocks Training Camp with the Seattle Seahawks premiering on HBO Max. Wednesday, August 12th, a new season of Reacher premieres on Prime. It's the first three episodes of this season four of Reacher. Thursday, August 13th, a new season of Tires starring Shane Gillis. Season four of that premiering on Netflix. And on Sunday, August 16th, a Green Lantern show called Lanterns premieres on HBO.
3: Brightest day. Blackest night. No evil shall escape my sight.
0: Yeah, Lanterns premiering on HBO on Sunday, August 16th. You've also got a new season of Always Sunny in Philadelphia premiering on Monday, August 16th. I believe this is season 18. FXX and Hulu. And then on Thursday, the 20th, you've got The Outer Banks season 5 premiering on Netflix. That'll be the final season for that show. There's some stuff that look forward to in the month of August.
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0: Another week dragging through the mud, meetings that should have been emails, emails that should have never existed, and coworkers who somehow still can't figure out what reply all means. So yeah, you've earned this. Every Friday at 5 p.m., we crank up the volume and count down five tracks that actually matter. No fluff, no filler, no corporate gatekeeping. It's Friday Fives. New stuff that doesn't suck, classics that still hit hard, and maybe a wild card or two. 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It's Friday Fives. 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
5: I'm meteorologist Paul Trombley with your updated forecast. 84 today under partly cloudy skies, winds out of the north, 5 to 10 miles per hour. Lows dip down to about 58 tonight. Bright sunshine expected tomorrow. High temperatures reach up to 82. Low 80s Monday and Tuesday with a slight chance of thunderstorms Tuesday. Looking at the long range, 78 Wednesday, 82 Thursday, and 85 on Friday. That's the latest weather on the X. Right now, it's 66 degrees.
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0: Rock Mornings with Brian, Gene, and Shaw. Some of our best stuff each and every Saturday here on 92.9 The X. Obviously, tomorrow is August 1st, and we're taking a look at things to look forward to in the month of August. We went through some movies and TV shows that are going to be coming out in the next month. How about some sports?
1: I just want to thank each and every one of y'all for all you've done to your bodies. It's still real to me, damn it. Thank you so much, Mr. Funk, for saying what needed to be said.
0: Yeah, this weekend, SummerSlam in Minnesota, up there in Minneapolis. Saturday and Sunday, WWE SummerSlam, first time in the city since, what, 99, 27 years ago? Next Thursday, we're getting NFL action. That's right. The Hall of Fame game next Thursday night, Cardinals and Panthers. Now, I get it. Not a lot of people get excited about the Hall of Fame game, but it's the beginning of the NFL preseason, which also kicks off on the 13th. NFL preseason week one, Thursday, August 13th. With the Hall of Fame game on the 6th. You've also got, on Thursday, August 13th, the MLB Field of Dreams game. This is the one down in Dyersville, Iowa. This year, it's the Twins and the Phillies in the cornfield.
2: Is this heaven?
0: It's Iowa.
2: It's Iowa.
0: People will come from all around, Ray, and they won't know why. Yeah, the Field of Dreams game is on Thursday the 13th. Wednesday, August 19th, through Sunday the 30th of August, it's the Little League World Series. What's that kid that hits dongs? What was that kid's name? Saturday, August 15th, UFC 330.
3: It's time!
0: Bruce Buffer with his little jump in the octagon. Love that move. Also on Monday the 24th through September 13th, it's the U.S. Open, if you like tennis. Playing tennis on the moon, bitch. And then Saturday, August 29th, college football regular season begins. That's right. Indiana going for the two-peat. Did you see the coaches come? he was throwing javelins at the SEC yesterday. The head coach for Indiana. Boy, oh boy, he was not holding back. Let's see. Some of the holidays to look forward to in the month of August. Tomorrow is Spider-Man Day. New movie in theaters. Doesn't really have anything to do with the fact that it's Spider-Man Day, but spins a web. Look out. Here comes the Spider-Man. Sunday, August 2nd is National Mustard Day. There's a the Mustard Museum. It's in, what, Middleton, Wisconsin, right? We went there. It's pretty cool. Got thousands of different kinds of mustards. Tuesday, August 4th is National Chocolate Chip Cookie Day. Also National Night Out. Be on the lookout for that in your neighborhood, right? The cops come to town and do a little cookout and hang out with the residents, talk about community stuff. Also on August 4th, it is National White Wine Day.
4: I'm supposed to spit it out. But no way, Jose. Am I spitting this stuff out? It tastes like fruit.
0: Can't do it, man. I've tried so many different wines. Just not a thing for me. Thursday, August 6th is National Root Beer Float Day. Purple Heart Day, honoring our military veterans who have been injured during their service. That's on the 7th of August, Friday, August 7th. Saturday, August 8th is International Beer Day.
5: I drank beer with my friends. I liked beer. I still like beer.
0: Hell yeah, Kavanaugh. Preach, brother. Preach. The 8th of August is also, for those of you that have your own garden, you know, cucumbers and zucchini, they're very prolific. Sneak some zucchini onto your neighbor's porch day is Saturday, August 8th. So in the middle of the night, load up a bag or a basket of zucchini and then go over to your neighbor's house and drop it off. And then it's their problem and not your problem. Duran Appreciation Day is on Monday, August 10th.

0: like the world. I'm sure Christy Nix knows that. She loves Duran Duran. They're good. You got to be good to do a James Bond theme. Got to be pretty good. Thursday, August 13th is Left-Handers Day. That was one of my favorite jokes when I was a cook years ago. You would send the dishwasher downstairs to get a left-handed spatula. They would always go downstairs. You know, it was the middle of service, and you're screaming, and you're going crazy. Everything's moving a million miles a minute, and then you'd yell at the, you're yelling at the dishwasher, go downstairs, get me a left-handed spatula. And then they leave, and they come back, and they didn't have a spatula, and they'd be like, what? Yeah, that was a good joke. The 13th is also National Filet Mignon Day, and it's also National Prosecco Day.
1: Sweet berry wine!
0: Yeah, a lot of wine holidays in the month of August. National Tattoo Removal Day is on Friday, August 14th.
2: Wait, I can't take it.
0: Ow!
2: Ow! Ow! Ow! Wait, ow! I'm sorry, it hurts.
3: Next time you move, you're going to mess up your tattoo because I'm fixing to commit to
2: okay,
3: it.
2: Okay, okay, okay.
3: All right.
2: Ow! Ow! Wait.
0: Can't take it.
2: I can't take it.
0: Can you get a tattoo removed if you never got it in the first place? Because that lady certainly didn't get any ink in her body. National Rum Day is on the 16th.
4: Rum him!
5: No, Frick, stay in the boat! Frick, stay in the boat!
4: Rum him!
0: Oh,
4: I'm sorry, Rum him! I'm sorry!
0: Poor Rum him. National Rum Day is on the 16th. Yo-ho-ho. And a bottle of rum. Things to look forward to in the month of August. Continuing with the holidays. Got a few more. August 17th is National I Love My Feet Day.
6: I don't even like feet.
0: Yeah. It's not a holiday that Shaw celebrates. Fajita Day. Get some fajitas on the 18th. Also on the 18th, it's Peanut Noir Day.
7: There's all kinds of other wines. Peanut Noir.
0: Pinot Noir, I believe is how that's pronounced. It's funny when you go to a restaurant and you say that to a younger waitress or waiter and they have no clue what you're referencing. It's like they've never seen those videos. Wednesday the 19th is National Potato Day.
8: Potatoes. Boil them, mash them, stick them in a stew.
0: Shove them up me arse. The 20th is National Bacon Lovers Day.
9: Nothing burps better than bacon.
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4: Nerd!
0: Yeah. 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
10: I need tippy for my bunghole.
0: Beavis and Butthead. National Burger Day on the 27th.
11: What's cheeseburger? 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
11: Pepsi.
0: Power Rangers Day on the 28th. Oh, Pink Power Ranger. Oh, Pink Power Ranger. Come on, Pink Power Ranger. Go, go, Power Rangers. Man, this show had a stranglehold on America for a while. I was a little bit too old for it. I think Shaw's kids were really into it, though. Go, go, Power Rangers. Power Rangers Day on the 28th. And right there at the end of the month, on Sunday, August 30th, another wine holiday, International Cabernet Sauvignon Day.
4: That's our secret. And that's a secret for your wine.
0: There you go. Some stuff to look forward to in the month of August.
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1: Rock Mornings, if maybe you caught the tail end of something earlier this week, here it is again. It's our best stuff from this week only on 92.9 The X.
2: We've got another map situation. This is kind of embarrassing. Not sure if you saw this. You know me, I love mentioning map stories because then we get to play Miss South Carolina from 2007, Caitlin Upton. A U.S. government map of Africa had every single country mislabeled. And it was shown during a State Department presentation at a global conference in Brazil this week. The State Department had to apologize. Apparently, someone used AI to create this stupid map.
3: Recent polls have shown a fifth of Americans can't locate the U.S. on a world map. Why do you think this is?
4: I personally believe
1: that
4: U.S. Americans are unable to do so because some people out there in our nation
1: don't have maps,
4: and I believe that our
1: education, such as
4: in South Africa and the Iraq, and I believe that they should
1: have maps.
4: Our education over here in the U.S. should help the U.S. or should help South Africa and should help the Iraq and the Asian countries.
1: Thank you.
4: So we will be able to build up our future for our children.
5: Thank you very much, South Carolina.
2: Yeah, video of the presentation given at the AIDS 2026 conference in Rio de Janeiro shows the map displayed halfway during a presentation about the State Department's new health agreements. Analysis of the map found the image included in the presentation contained an AI watermark that signals it was made with OpenAI tools. The company said it's investigating the report. The State Department said it took full responsibility for the confusion that was caused by the map, and it was apparently produced by a team member who hastily changed the slide deck before the event. Yeah, showing all of the countries in Africa mislabeled, every single one of them. Oops. Talk about egg on your face. Moving on to a Comcast store, right? This is cable, TV, internet, right? That kind of stuff. Comcast. There's a lawsuit about a Comcast store in Connecticut. And it appears that a store manager at this Comcast location in Connecticut would humiliate the lowest performing salesperson each and every month by smashing a cream pie into the person's face.
6: Well, we'll just tell your mother that we ate it all.
2: Now, look, you want to have some kind of team building thing and everybody's in on it and we all get it? Fine. But like, if I don't know this is coming and I just started working here and the first month is up and I'm the lowest performing sales guy and you're coming at me with a cream pie, we're going to have some problems. Like, you might get kicked. I'm certainly not taking a cream pie to the face. Yeah, I know what I said. I'll write it down. Yeah, that's not happening. I'm not doing that.
7: In the face! In the face!
8: No!
2: There's now a lawsuit for this. A lawsuit claims the store manager took videos of the assaults and ordered employees to participate in the assaults and record their own videos. So everybody else at the store is getting in on this action. That can't be good, right? Don't you get more bees with honey than vinegar? Isn't that the old phrase? The Comcast stores in Plainville, Connecticut had a policy that the highest ranked retail sales consultant for the prior month was instructed by his or her supervisor, Ms. Peterson, the Comcast store manager, to tie the lowest ranked sales consultant for the prior month to a chair in the back office and thereafter assault that person by violently smashing a cream pie in their face. Yeah, brah, you're not getting me tied to a chair. There's going to be fists and someone's getting hurt and it ain't me. In fact, I might grab a broomstick or a pipe or a bat or something. Nobody's tying me to a chair because I got the lowest sales. That is not happening. I can guarantee you that. I can tell you that much. These people putting pies in people's faces because they didn't sell enough Comcast.
9: Hey, wait a second. Aren't you that guy that f***ed the pie?
10: You see, man? You see? It's never, hey, you were a loser, weren't you? Or, dude, you rocked in Boys and Girls. No, it always comes back to that f***ing pie.
2: Yeah, it does come back to the pie. The plaintiff in the case is a guy named David Figueroa. His lawsuit said he was hired as a retail sales consultant in February of this year. supervised by the store manager, a woman named Sully Fuentes Peterson. He alleges that the woman designed and implemented the pie-in-the-face ritual to meet goals related to sales and positive responses in customer surveys. So I'm assuming this guy took a pie to the face at some point. The defendant did not inform the plaintiff prior to his acceptance of the offer of employment that the Comcast store had a policy of subjecting their retail sales consultants to public assaults by their coworkers. At the direction of Ms. Peterson, the store manager, for the purpose of increasing the defendant's sales and profitability. This guy resigned less than a month into his tenure. On February 27th, alleges it was a constructive discharge. Whatever that means. Needless to say, maybe he didn't take one to the face, or there was a threat that it was going to happen, and he, rather than get arrested for assault, because that's probably what would happen to me, because I would be assaulting people if you tried to tie me to a chair and then put a pie in my face. Yeah, we'd have some problems. We'd have some big-time problems. That's not going to happen. How do you even come up with that scheme? That's how long can you even get away with that, right? It can't be that long. Again, if it's a fun, like, little team-building thing, you go to a state fair, and I have no idea. You got a dunk tank, maybe, raising some money for charity. You can't be putting people's faces in pies. Can't do that.
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9: We're rolling on another Cutting Edge Countdown, the top 21 rock songs of the week. I did all the math so that you don't have to. These are the most played rock songs in the past week at rock radio. We only have one debut this week, and it comes from everybody's favorite band to hate, Nickelback. But this is a Nickelback. This isn't your, this isn't your ex-girlfriend's Nickelback. This is heavy metal version of Nickelback. We'll get that song on in just a minute. I Prevail is here, specifically Eric V from I Prevail. You see, Eric's an old friend. I Prevail are amazing. They're a band from Detroit. Obviously, you know them well. You've heard their songs on this radio station, on this show, many a times. They've had a few number ones, lots of top tens. They have one of the heaviest songs they've ever released as a new single, so we're going to play it. If it's too heavy for you, then, well, too bad. We're going to play it anyway. It's just one time, and it will be later on in the show. We'll also play a couple songs from their last album, Violent Nature. And Eric just got married, so like we got to say congratulations and stuff. Eric B. from I Prevail is joining us. You're here. Let's count them down. Ryan Preds, after making its debut last week on the Cutting Edge Countdown, this week it gets us started at number 21. The song, a return to 90s grunge. The song is called Sour on the Cutting Edge Countdown.

0: With a cutting-edge countdown debut, the legends that are everybody's favorite band to hate, Nickelback, with the help of Motley Crue and former Rob Zombie guitarist John Five. The song is called Rattle the Cage, number 20 on the cutting-edge countdown. Eric V is the lead singer of the band I Prevail. And as most artists do, joining us via Zoom these days, we used to do this stuff backstage. Now it's just via Zoom in our offices and home studios. Yours, by the way, very dark. I wish you could see what I'm talking about, but it's just Eric's head floating in the ether.
1: So I have my lights off because my office is a complete disaster right now. Just got back from Japan and all the collectibles and the magic cards I picked up are all in a mess over here.
0: I can only, knowing you, I can only imagine. Yeah. How are you, man?
1: I'm great, man. I'm fantastic.
0: That's good.
1: Life's good. Just got married.
0: Congratulations.
1: Thank you. Yeah, life's good. How have you been?
0: I mean, you're looking at it, right? I bought by this house. I'm a year and a half into that marriage.
1: Awesome.
0: So, yeah, we're doing the whole thing. Look at us. Adults. Growing
1: Look
0: up.
1: Look at us. Adulting.
0: Growing up. I told you we'd make it, kid. Eric V from I Prevail joining us on the Cutting Edge Countdown. We'll get to some actual music talk in a minute. You got to take a second to catch up and say hello. So hang tight, man. Let's play a couple tunes and we'll talk more. 19 on the Cutting Edge Countdown. That's where we're at. The artist is Poppy. The song, Time Will Tell. It's

0: Bill Murray featuring A Day to Remember, the song Always Let You Down, this week at number 18 on the Cutting Edge Countdown. Eric from I Prevail is joining us. You guys did just tour, right? Australia, Europe. Was there an Asia in there too?
1: Well, we just did Australia. We were over headlining in Australia. Europe's coming up. Yeah, Europe's in the fall. It's coming up soon. But yeah, Australia was awesome. Did a headliner down there. It was incredible. Played with Imminence and Invent Animate, both incredible bands. And yeah, we played some big rooms. Played our first amphitheater out in Australia. Shows were awesome. Love going over there. It's almost like a second home. I feel like it's our sixth or seventh time in 12 or so years. And yeah, every time we go back there, it just feels, we feel right at home. We feel comfortable and seeing familiar faces now coming back to shows. And it was awesome. And then I flew my wife out for the last show. And then we went and did our honeymoon in Japan for 10 That's days. Cool. And just getting over the jet lag.
0: That's a long ass flight, dude. That takes a minute to get over. Eric from I Prevail is joining us. Play a song called Into Hell that you should know pretty well coming up after The Who featuring Johnny Hawkins next on the Cutting Edge Countdown. We are in the middle of counting down the week's biggest rock songs on the Cutting Edge Countdown on Real Rock 92.9 The

0: The Who. At number 17 on the Cutting Edge Countdown, the song is called Lost Soul, and it features Johnny Hawkins from Nothing More. Their new album, Hun, is available now, and it's listen to it with an open mind. It's very good. It's very well done. Eric from I Prevail is joining us. Speaking of listening to music with an open mind, the feeling of music, I think, as rock and metal fans especially, is something that we kind of gravitate towards. When you guys write, because your choruses are so huge, and your music seems so well put together, how much of it is that feel, or is there some sort of theory behind it? Not to get too heady, but, you know.
1: You know, I know very little, maybe at all, theory. So it's when we're sitting and I'm sitting in with like John and Steve, who know a little bit, right. It's like interesting when you're like, oh, this chord, oh, why does that make sense? Why does that feel that way? Oh, it's because it's this going into this or whatever it may be. But we felt it before we figured out what, yeah, you know, why it works. You know, you feel it and you're like, ooh, that one chord you play coming out of the chorus, or like the pre-chorus going into that first chord in the chorus, I don't know why. Why does it feel that satisfying? Well, there's some theory behind it, but who cares? We felt it before you knew why. You know what I mean? Like, you just felt like that mood or that lift or that like eerie feeling it gave you into this big release of a chorus. If that's what you're, you know, if you're going to this big melodic thing, you know, there's obviously there's some theory or something behind it, but you can tell like just by feeling it out and hearing it, like, oh, there's something to it. There's, so that's why I think feeling in a lot of genres, especially rock and metal, is very important, just to be able to feel the music first and foremost.

0: I Prevail with the song Into Hell. That goes back to the last full-length I Prevail album, Violent Nature. It's the Cutting Edge Countdown. Eric V from I Prevail is hanging out with us. I told you this before. I mean, one of the reasons why, like, even going back to Trauma, that album meant so much to me is because I could feel every single moment and emotion. I didn't need theory to figure that out.
1: Yeah, what's that Trent Reznor quote? Something like, it was in the key of fuck you or something like that. something like that. I'm probably grossly misquoting him, but yes, it's the feel. It's the feel of it. And that's what I think's drawn a lot of us metalheads and rockers to this genre when we were young. Absolutely. It spoke to you, it moved you in a way nothing else really did, and it's important to keep that in the back of your head when you're creating.
0: There is a new I Prevail song out too. We'll talk more about that later on in the show. Eric V from I Prevail is joining us now at number 16, hanging tight from where it was last week. It is Papa Roach from season 2 of Netflix's anime series Devil May Cry, the song See.

0: The entire state of Tim Montana. That is the name of the new Tim Montana album. That song is called Break Me Down. It's number 15 on the Cutting Edge Countdown. And this, of course, from Tim Montana. That album is out as of this weekend. It features not just that song, a cover of an old school ZZ Top song with Tim Montana's best friend Billy Gibbons playing guitar on it, singing a little in Slash. Cause why not? He literally said on stage, this song is, here's the song, here's why I'm covering this song, and Slash is on it because Billy said, let's get Slash on it, and that's it. The simplicity of it's fantastic. What a cool tune. What a cool record from Tim Montana. Digging into that grunge and dirty blues stuff that he's well known for at this point. Speaking of that kind of music, Greta Van Fleet, the song Player Games, we'll get that cranked up next. More with Eric from I Prevail coming up too on the Cutting Edge Countdown.
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0: Player Games, that's the latest from Greta Van Fleet, number 14 on the Cutting Edge Countdown. When at times other bands would probably lean into their most commercial part of their career, I Prevail leaned in to the heaviness and went even more brutal. And the popularity of the genre of heavy metal is as big as it's ever been. But I Prevail really seems to be honing in on it.
1: Oh, I mean, right now, dude, like you look at death metal bands and these deathcore and you know, heavy metal bands that are all doing 2,000 in the States, selling out 2,000, 3,000 caps, and then they're going over and headlining direct support and festivals over in Europe and Australia. It's a great time to be a metalhead right now. You know, you got bands like Lorna Shore that are just crushing, Whitechapel that's been around for decades, but now I feel like is the biggest they've ever been. And you see bands like Bring Me the Horizon redoing their first full length. It's an awesome time to be a metalhead, because now you can see these shows and these bands on these huge stages. But
0: hold on, Eric, finish the rest of that thought in a second, because I have a feeling you're going to lead us into a song, and I think I like where you're going with this. But first, at number 13 on the Cutting Edge Countdown, another band that just leaned into the heavier part of their career, the song Who Will You Follow from the new album Sanctuary on the Cutting Edge Countdown.

0: Back up to number 12 this week on the Cutting Edge Countdown. It is Atreyu off the new album, The End Is Not the End. The song is called All For You. We'll be hanging out with those guys in a couple of weeks in a festival called Crossroads 41 Rock Detour in Wisconsin. It's headlined by Breaking Benjamin. Drowning Pool is also on it. Daughtry, Dorothy, and more. It's going to be a cool show if you're in the area. If you're in town, look us up. All right, Eric from I Prevail. As you were saying, bringing the heavy and getting experimental with the band I Prevail.
1: When we started, you know, we just wanted to get our foot in the door and with Lifelines and, you know, write as big a chorus as we could and the structured songs. And then once we got our foot planted and we knew that, okay, it's not like we're not just going to blow this up and lose everything by writing a weird record. We, you know, we have a little bit of grace. We went into Trauma going, well, let's really experiment with our sounds. Let's push the heavier. Let's push the weirder, the electronic, the putting some back in the new metal rap influence back in and really expand. And I'm glad we did that when we did, because now you look at our career and you're like, oh, your first record was this, your second record was Trauma, and all the space that we tried to occupy in just those two records kind of left the door open for us to really experiment with a lot of different things and not be expected like, oh, it's I Prevail, they're going to sound exactly like that, or I'm going to get that record over and over, like I know what I'm going to get. You like to think that, you know, you don't always know what we're going to put out. And I know there's going to be some kids on Reddit that are going to be like, nah, they sound the same every time, but truly, like, we try to push the limits on what we can do every time we're sitting in the room writing.
0: One of my favorite tunes from the last album, Violent Nature, is a song called Rain. Check it out. I Prevail on

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0: Autumn Kings, with a little help from Charlie Seen from Hollywood Undead, co-writing that song with them. The song is called Gone, Gone, Gone. It's number 11 again this week on the Cutting Edge Countdown. Eric from I Prevail hanging out. So where does new music go from here? Like, obviously touring and the touring experience for I Prevail, going and seeing an I Prevail live show. If you haven't seen it, go see it. It's amazing. Talk about feeling it. You can feel that. Have you talked about it? Has there even been space or time to even try to write?
1: Yeah, I mean, the last, I think, two records we've talked about, like, oh man, where do we go from here? And something always pulls at us, or we find a thread on something that kind of just starts leading us down a path. And this last 3 or so years, we've now, with John in our band who produces and writes with us, it's been fun. It's been great to not have to go, all right, tour, tour, tour, tour, tour. All right, now we have 6 months off. We're dedicating off and we're just writing a record. Now it's like, oh, we got, for example, like we have 2 months off till we go to Europe, and we're like, hey, let's get together this weekend and let's just jam. Oh, okay, we got a week before rehearsals start in the fall. Let's try to get together and do some writing. Or even on tour, it's like, hey, we have actually 2 days off in the same city before we move on. Yeah. Let's go get into Airbnb let's go rent out a little studio space and just write and jam.
0: It's awesome that you can find that time on tour when you're already kind of dialed in with the sound of the band. You know what I mean? Eric from I Prevail's here at number 10 on the Cutting Edge Countdown. Latest from Shinedown. It's called Young Again.

0: A Perfect Circle is back, and at number 9 on the Cutting Edge Countdown is their song Starless. Eric from I Prevail hanging out. All right, if you're talking about new music, do you have any idea of kind of what route you're going to take as far as the sound goes?
1: I think when we finally sit down to actually take a big chunk of time to start working on whatever it is, a record, a few releases, whatever it may be, it's we have some ideas started. We have different threads to pull on, and they feel like they're all over the place. So obviously some of them aren't just gonna fit and make, you know, the cohesive sound on the record, so we'll have to abandon those ideas, but those will be jumping off points for the next ones. And yes, all that to say is I don't know. I really want to push, like, with this this song Paradise, we try to push the weird and the heavy a little bit more of that sound of I Prevail. I'd like to experiment a little bit more with that, and I don't know, we'll have to see. I know there's going to be some heavy stuff on it, and you know, we might do some ballady stuff, but the rock high energy stuff's always going to be the backbone of it all.
0: Yeah, of course it's got to be. Eric from I Prevail joining us. Eva Under Fire, number 8 on the Cutting Edge Countdown, featuring Maria Brink from In This Moment, who I will talk about in a second. The song is called Villainous on the Cutting Edge Countdown.

getting the song Villainous, title track to the new Eva Under Fire album featuring Maria Brink on that tune. It's at number 8. Now, Maria Brink, of course, the lead singer of In This Moment. And In This Moment just put out a

0: The Warning, Kerosene on the Cutting Edge Countdown, number 7 again this week. Eric from I Prevail is joining us. All right, new song is called Paradise, and it's with, and I'm sorry, Eric, but I'm blanking on the pronunciation of her name. Why am I blanking? Amira.
1: Yeah, Amira Alfaki.
0: See, I thought I was going to screw that up so bad that I'm like, I'll be embarrassed and just ask instead.
1: hey, that's fair.
0: Amira, and working with her for this song, obviously you're screaming your balls off again in this. She's doing the clean vocal stuff.
1: Yeah, it was a lot of fun to put together. I mean, John, Steve, and I went out to LA to do some writing, and we had a day at the Airbnb. We just started writing just an instrumental, and we're like, you know, this could be something for like us, future stuff, or maybe this could be the thing we work on in the studio with her, and just start coming up with a little bit of the instrumental. Got in the next day with her and showed her. We're like, all right, yeah, we could start fresh, start on something new if you have any ideas. Or, you know, we had this little thing we were kicking around yesterday, and she heard it. She's like, whoa, this is awesome. I love it. Let's work on this. And we're like, okay. And yeah, I think we got all the way up to like the bridge, like pretty much lyrically, vocally, instrumentally, all written in a day. And wow, it was just coming together so well, and feeling fun and feeling like good vibes, you know, just like letting the song kind of like just tell us where it needed to go. And yeah, it was cool getting in there and doing some part, like doing screaming and then singing a bit, and then her coming in and knowing that she's got a beautiful voice to sing. And we're like, yeah, we know you can scream, let's hear it. And it was cool. Like, she'd go in the booth and rip a line. She goes, what do you think? I was like, that was awesome. Keep doing it. You're crushing it. And yeah, so now to have the final product, we're both like singing and screaming together. It's really cool.

0: I Prevail, the song Paradise on the Cutting Edge Countdown. The fun thing for me, Eric, as a metalhead, like, I hear that song, and that is not the standard I Prevail you are used to hearing when you turn them on your radio dial, you know?
1: Yeah, this is when we were kind of talking about like which direction we should go, we were like, you know, let's lean back into the weird, out there, less structured, I guess, for a better word, kind of song, and let's have some fun with it. And you know, the worst thing that happens is we spend a day and go, I don't know, maybe wasn't it. Let's set up another write day, come back out and write again. But you know, luckily we didn't have to worry about that. It just kind of, you know, like just worked and just flew together. Not by like going by, I guess, kind of quick, but like it just like. It's I hate sounding like a hippie, but you just gotta let the music talk, man. You just gotta let it kind of guide you. And if you're like, oh, it feels like it should do this next, well, let's go with that path and see what happens. You know,
0: future seems bright. There's no doubt about that. And number six on the Cutting Edge Countdown, Beartooth's latest, Free. Got the word.

0: Black Label Society, the song Name in Blood on the Cutting Edge Countdown. You know, just to go back to this conversation about the heavy versus the not heavy and the band I Prevail, Eric's here. I've yet to hear an I Prevail song that I can't sing along to. And by sing along, sometimes that's scream along, but it always sticks with you.
1: Yeah. I mean, that's our thing. Is like, even when we're writing something heavy, even like, God, the heaviest song we've written, I'd say it's got some tag in it, something that comes back to that you can like remember, feel like when you can scream at the show, like maybe you've only heard the song a couple times, there's that one part you'll remember, you know, if it's just the first couple times you've heard it. But that's always been something that's very core to our writing, is gotta have something that's memorable, gotta have something that's hooky, gotta have something that kids will like, even if they don't remember the name of the song, they're like, what's that song? Burn It All Down, Burn It All Down. Like, you know, it's something that like draws them back to that song, and it's very important.
0: We'll wrap up this conversation in a couple minutes because we only have 4 songs left to go on the Cutting Edge Countdown. 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
1: Architects, Broken Mirror, hanging tight again this week at number 4 on the Cutting Edge Countdown. Eric from I Prevail. I look forward to all the new stuff, man. I look forward to new music. I look forward to doing more touring in the United States, I should say. But I know in the meantime, you're also a business owner. How is the game store going?
2: Oh, yeah. We just had our one-year anniversary party. Been open about a year and a half. It's going great, man. It's a lot of fun. Black Vault Gaming out in St. Clair Shores. If anyone listening's ever out in Detroit, Michigan, swing by. If I'm not on tour, I'm usually up there playing games or cracking packs or hanging out with people. So it's been a lot of fun. I got a great team that takes care of the shop while I'm gone, and I just get to show up and have fun.
1: It's good to see you, Eric, truly.
2: Likewise, man. It's always great talking to you, man. We go way back now, thinking of our first interviews and all the way back to now. It's like, it's crazy how long I've known you.
1: We'll always have Mario Brothers and Halloween.
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1: 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At number 3 on the Cutting Edge Countdown, dropping down a spot, Five Finger Death Punch with Eye of the Storm. Oh, fuck!

0: Breaking Benjamin, Something Wicked, number two on the Cutting Edge Countdown, flip-flopping with Five Finger Death Punch this week, but leaving 3 Days Grace still in the number one spot. Hey, next week on the Cutting Edge Countdown, it's a band called Varsity. Have you ever heard of Varsity? It's without the vowels. It's Varsity, V-R-S-T-Y. Varsity is up their game. A new song's out called Face Down. They've got other new music out too. We're going to learn all about it in the band Varsity next week on the Cutting Edge Countdown. The number one rock song in the country from 3 Days Grace is next. I'm Cutter, and this is the Cutting Edge Countdown on 92.9 The X.
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0: 3 days grace. Don't want to go home tonight on the Cutting Edge Countdown. Still in the number one spot from 3 days grace. Although Breaking Benjamin's starting to make an argument for that spot. We'll find out what happens next week on the Cutting Edge Countdown when we'll be back to count down more of the top 21 rock songs of the week. 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My thanks again to Eric V from I Prevail. Always a pleasure hanging out with Eric. We greatly appreciate it. 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
9: I'm meteorologist Paul Trombley with your updated forecast. Sunshine mixed with clouds at times this afternoon, with daytime highs approaching 85. Winds out of the north, 8 to 15 miles per hour. Lows level off around 59 tonight. Clear skies. Ample sunshine expected tomorrow. High temperatures reach up to 82. Highs level off around 84 Monday under clear skies. 83 Tuesday, slight chance for storms. That's the latest weather on the X. Currently 77.
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Candlebox and Far Behind, definitely one of my favorite albums from the early 90s, mid 90s. Marilyn Manson's got a new song out. It's called Exit Wound.

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1: A Comcast store, right? 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There's a lawsuit about a Comcast store in Connecticut. And it appears that a store manager at this Comcast location in Connecticut would humiliate the lowest performing salesperson each and every month by smashing a cream pie into the person's face.
2: Well, we'll just tell your mother that we ate it all.
1: 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Fine. But like, if I don't know this is coming and I just started working here and the first month is up and I'm the lowest performing sales guy and you're coming at me with a cream pie, we're going to have some problems. We're going to have some problems. Like, you might get kicked. I'm certainly not taking a cream pie to the face. Yeah, I know what I said. I'll write it down. Yeah, that's not happening. I'm not doing that.
3: In the face! In the face! 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

0: All right, Real Rockers, on 92.9 The X, every Saturday, it's nothing but new rock. 2 hours of the best from the week that was. 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

Red Hot Chili Peppers on 92.9 The X. Turning out to be a nice day out there today. Got some much-needed rain yesterday and some cooler temps. Definitely nice after the heat of the week. Now, pretty nice day today. Get out and enjoy it.

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4: I'm meteorologist Paul Trombley with your updated forecast. High of 82 this afternoon under partly cloudy skies, northerly winds 8 to 15 miles per hour. Lows dip down to about 59 and foggy tonight. High temperatures reach up to 81 with fog early tomorrow. Bright sunshine expected. Bright sunshine expected Monday with daytime highs approaching 84. 83, slight chance of thunderstorms Tuesday. That's the latest weather on the X. Right now, it's 82 degrees.
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1: A Comcast store. 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Comcast. There's a lawsuit about a Comcast store in Connecticut. And it appears that a store manager at this Comcast location in Connecticut would humiliate the lowest performing salesperson each and every month by smashing a cream pie into the person's face.
2: Well, we'll just tell your mother that we ate it all.
1: Now, look, you want to have some kind of team building thing and everybody's in on it and we all get it? Fine. But like, if I don't know this is coming and I just started working here and the first month is up and I'm the lowest performing sales guy and you're coming at me with a cream pie, we're going to have some problems. We're going to have some problems. Like, you might get kicked. I'm certainly not taking a cream pie to the face. Yeah, I know what I said. I'll write it down. Yeah, that's not happening. I'm not doing that.
3: In the face! In the face!
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Real Rock 92.9 The X. I saw an interview with Nuno Bettencourt along with Rick Beato. Was doing the interview. You can catch it on YouTube. But Nuno Bettencourt said, you know, AC/DC only plays three chords, but they're the greatest stadium rock band ever.

0: You're not broke, you're just financially rock bottom. Here at The X, we know your wallet is emptier than your soul. 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All you gotta do is become a real rocker. 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It's that easy. So keep it locked on The X, because being broke sucks. But missing all the best shows, that's just embarrassing.
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Always a song or two in there I haven't heard in a while.

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I'm not good with numbers. I'm going with it. April 20th. Hey, it came out on 420. I don't know if it did.

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6: I'm meteorologist Paul Trombley with your updated forecast. Partly cloudy this afternoon with a high of 82. Northerly winds 8 to 15 miles per hour. Lows around 59 tonight. Clear skies develop with fog at times. Daytime highs approaching 81 with fog in spots. Early tomorrow, ample sunshine expected. Seasonal temperatures Monday and Tuesday with highs from the low 80s to the mid 80s. Slight chance for storms Tuesday. That's the latest weather on the X. Currently, it's 84 degrees.
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Rest in peace, Brad Arnold. He was a good dude. I got to meet him once. Lead singer for Three Doors Down. Passed away from cancer. That sucks. Let's play some more music. Oh.

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1: The Comcast store. All right, this is cable, TV, internet, right? That kind of stuff. Comcast. There's a lawsuit about a Comcast store in Connecticut. And it appears that a store manager at this Comcast location in Connecticut would humiliate the lowest performing salesperson each and every month by smashing a cream pie into the person's face.
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1: 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Like, you might get kicked. I'm certainly not taking a cream pie to the face. 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

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WWE Summer Slam. And if you're heading up there, you're going to see Brock Lesnar, Cody Rhodes. I don't really follow wrestling now, but, you know, back in the 80s, like Hulk Hogan. You know, Hulk Hogan and Randy the Macho Man.

0: 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It's Friday Fives.
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4: I'm meteorologist Paul Trombley with your updated forecast. Daytime highs approaching 85 this afternoon under mainly sunny skies. Winds out of the north, 8 to 15 miles per hour. Lows dip down to about 60 tonight. Clear skies. Ample sunshine expected tomorrow. High temperatures reach up to 83. Bright sunshine expected Monday with daytime highs approaching 84. 81. Slight chance of thunderstorms Tuesday. That's the latest weather on the X. Currently, it's 85 degrees.
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White Zombie, Thunderkiss, 65, 1992. A whole bunch of numbers all of a sudden just coming out of my face. 92, 9, the X. Wow. I guess I was getting ahead of myself there because I was thinking Rob Zombie's on tour with Marilyn Manson this summer. Marilyn Manson's got new music out, and my brain just got scrambled.

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1: 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There's a lawsuit about a Comcast store in Connecticut. And it appears that a store manager at this Comcast location in Connecticut would humiliate the lowest performing salesperson each and every month by smashing a cream pie into the person's face.
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1: 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Like, you might get kicked. I'm certainly not taking a cream pie to the face. Yeah, I know what I said. I'll write it down. Yeah, that's not happening. I'm not doing that.
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They were amazing at Rockfest. And Scotty B, I definitely thought about you when I was watching them play. You would have been there right next to me, man, with your fist in the air for sure. 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

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But missing all the best shows, that's just embarrassing.

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And they played in Milwaukee early in July. And had I known that, I think I might have made a trip to Milwaukee. Yeah. 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
6: I'm meteorologist Paul Trombley with your updated forecast. High temperatures reach up to 86 this afternoon under mainly sunny skies. Winds out of the north, 8 to 15 miles per hour. Lows dip down to about 61 tonight. Clear skies. Ample sunshine expected tomorrow. Highs level off around 83. Highs level off around 84 Monday under sunny skies. 81 Tuesday, slight chance for storms. That's the latest weather on the X. Right now, it's 86 degrees.
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1: 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That kind of stuff. Comcast. There's a lawsuit about a Comcast store in Connecticut. And it appears that a store manager at this Comcast location in Connecticut would humiliate the lowest performing salesperson each and every month by smashing a cream pie into the person's face.
2: Well, we'll just tell your mother that we ate it all.
1: Now, look, you want to have some kind of team building thing and everybody's in on it and we all get it? Fine. But like, if I don't know this is coming and I just started working here and the first month is up and I'm the lowest performing sales guy and you're coming at me with a cream pie, we're going to have some problems. We're going to have some problems. Like, you might get kicked. I'm certainly not taking a cream pie to the face. Yeah, I know what I said. I'll write it down. Yeah, that's not happening. I'm not doing that.
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1: Can't drown them away, can't sleep, can't think, can't find an escape from these dark, dark thoughts in my mind. 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

0: Bodie's on 92.9 The X. It's the 5 o'clock hour. I'm Lazy Man Drew. We hit the home stretch. Let's keep it rolling.
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0: 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Put on a great show, though, from what I remember. 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
5: I'm meteorologist Paul Trombley with your updated forecast. Lows dip down to about 61 tonight under clear skies. Winds out of the northeast, 5 to 10 miles per hour. Ample sunshine expected again tomorrow. Daytime highs approaching 83. Clear skies tomorrow night. Lows around.

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1: 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Comcast. There's a lawsuit about a Comcast store in Connecticut. And it appears that a store manager at this Comcast location in Connecticut would humiliate the lowest performing salesperson each and every month by smashing a cream pie into the person's face.
2: Well, we'll just tell your mother that we ate it all.
1: 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But like, if I don't know this is coming and I just started working here and the first month is up and I'm the lowest performing sales guy and you're coming at me with a cream pie, we're going to have some problems. We're going to have some problems. Like, you might get kicked. I'm certainly not taking a cream pie to the face. Yeah, I know what I said. I'll write it down. Yeah, that's not happening. I'm not doing that.
3: In the face! In the face! 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

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If you missed it this morning, replay tonight at 9 on The X. Shame.

0: Another week drag you through the mud, meetings that should have been emails that should have never existed, and coworkers who somehow still can't figure out what reply all means. So yeah, you've earned this. Every Friday at 5 p.m., we crank up the volume and count down five tracks that actually matter. No fluff, no filler, no corporate gatekeeping. It's Friday Fives. New stuff that doesn't suck, classics that still hit hard, and maybe a wild card or two every Friday at 5 p.m. No rules, no mercy, because this ain't some polite little playlist. It's Friday Fives.
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Autumn Kings on 92.9 The X. That's going to wrap up a Saturday for me. After the cool down yesterday and the rain, today was a nice day. It was just nice to get a break, and we needed the rain, too. I'll be back again tomorrow at noon. I'm Lazy Man Drew. I'm out.

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6: I'm meteorologist Paul Trombley with your updated forecast. Lows dip down to about 61 tonight under clear skies. Winds out of the northeast, 5 to 10 miles per hour. Ample sunshine expected again tomorrow. Daytime highs approaching 83. Clear skies tomorrow night, lows around 58. Highs level off around 84 Monday under sunny skies. 81 Tuesday, slight chance of thunderstorms. That's the latest weather on the X. Right now, 82.
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1: 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And it appears that a store manager at this Comcast location in Connecticut would humiliate the lowest performing salesperson each and every month by smashing a cream pie into the person's face.
2: Well, we'll just tell your mother that we ate it all.
1: 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We're going to have some problems. Like, you might get kicked. 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Yeah, I know what I said. 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Yeah, that's not happening. I'm not doing that.
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